0: And we did hear Natasa Theodoridou with Ena Spiti Gayete. House is burning, and I think we're on fire in here, aren't we, guys? Lots of fire happening here. And we kicked off with Horia Brenkiu with Inima Ne Vrei. 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
1: Don't touch that dial.
0: Oh, no. Get that finger away from there. Breakfast Without Borders is the show. I'm Helen, and I'm here with the charming Alice and the charming Nat. I'll give it to you.
1: I'm Helen Sun. What's up?
0: Okay. Let's keep moving along here. We're going to New Zealand. Dunedin councillor Jo Gaylor joined a live stream council meeting from her bathroom on Monday. Laundry and underwear were drying behind her on a glass door while she spoke. Mayor Sophie Barker told her, "We can see your washing," and suggested she move the camera. Gaylor asked if people could see her, then carried on with her speech about council spending without moving. The clip went viral online, with viewers joking about the backdrop and a shadowy figure behind the frosted glass. "What's the strangest video call you've ever been party to, boys? And I know you two are dying to get into this one."
1: Well, I have a very specific story, but go on.
2: Hit us with your specific story, Nathan.
1: I used to work for a company that, we'd like host Zoom meetings for different companies. It would be like, "Oh, it's an online escape room," and this company want to do it, rather large companies. And also it's an international thing, and because they're an American company and I'm in Australia, so my job was kind of to do everyone that wasn't in the American time zone. So I would get Australian people, but I would get anyone that was like Singapore, Indonesia, India, sometimes Europe, those sorts of things. So I saw that I was booked for like two events, and one was at 10 a.m. to 11, and one was 11:30 to 12:30. It's the same company, and the brief was they're an Indian company. They're based in India, and it's bring your kid to work day. So the people are going to be there with their kids, and they want to host like an event. But this is still like, I can't make it clear enough. The event is written as like a corporate team building event. You know what I mean? It's like, what are three things that you would take going camping? Go find them and then show them, and we'll write, and then we can talk about what we'd use them for. Okay? So I'm like, all right. So every event has a script. So I have a script that's written for, I'd say, people that work at a corporation, what, like in their mid-30s, right? Zoom call starts. Me, my co-host, who is in Pondicherry, thankfully, and then 30 kids. I reckon no one was over six. These are kids. They're in India, so they can barely understand me because they only speak Hindi. Thank God Rashmi was there so she could speak Hindi to them. But not to mention, then I have a script that's written for like people in their mid-30s to be like, what kind of equipment would you take? I'm like, these kids don't want to do that. So literally it's an hour, then it just turns into now an hour of me making stuff up to be like, we're camping, okay, oh, it's a bear, everyone show me a bear. And so they're all like, ah, and we're running, okay, quick, jump in the river, oh, we're swimming, everyone swim, what happens next, someone tell me. And it's like, there's lightning, and I'm like, okay, make lightning noises, and Rashmi's kind of translating where she needs to. And it gets to the end of this event, and I'm just like, okay, goodbye, children. Have a good day. Like, I was not prepared. I thought I was going to be dealing with adults, right?
2: Yeah.
1: But not to mention, then I look at my calendar and remember, there's another one in 30 minutes. And I'm like, hopefully, this is the adults, Open the Zoom room, boom, 40 new kids.
0: No.
1: I'm at it again. No script, no support. I had to email the company and be like, hey, next time, maybe warn me that there are going to be 40 children and no adults.
0: Wow.
1: That I have to try to entertain through Zoom.
0: 40
2: That's
0: kids.
2: That's pretty bizarre.
1: And I did it, man.
0: You did it.
1: Those kids had the best day of their lives. They're still talking about it down in Mumbai.
0: Yeah, but wow. They still are.
1: Yep.
2: Bizarre.
0: There you go.
2: Yep. That's truly baffling.
1: I've had some wild... There's been some really weird experiences through that job, actually, that I'm very grateful for.
0: What's another one?
1: We did, me and my friend Jimmy, who used to work at this company too, if you're listening, Jimmy, which you definitely are, hello. We had to host this Japanese electronics company had like wanted us to host bingo. So they also, like, and we're talking like 40, you know, people, probably anywhere from ages 30 to 60. And they're all in a Zoom room and they're all kind of really quiet. And then this company had also created its own bingo board that was filled with products that this company manufacture. And I can't make it clear enough, the products that this company manufacture are not, like, interesting. It's like a light bulb, a rubber band. And, like, but also they wanted us to, we initially were like, and then they just had a weird list of all the model parts and in no order. So they would just pull something out and Jimmy had to, like, cross check it against this massive, and it's like, that's the J428 auto load. And then every one of these parts had, like, a description about what the part was next to it, but we were like, we don't need that. And then the boss messages us privately and says, can you please also say the description of the part? So they'd get, you know, someone
0: in Japanese, is that what you said?
1: No, though? One was in Japanese, one was in English. Okay. So they would get it, and so they would pull up, like, a, you know, this is the A24 servo motor rotary blade. The A24 servo motory rotary blade is a industry standard in blah, blah, like, you know, and it just, this went for, I had to mute myself because I was just laughing at how ridiculous this situation was. Like, why are we doing this? Why are we reading out all these products, you know?
0: There you go. Yeah. Interesting stuff, Nathan.
1: It's good stuff.
2: Yeah.
0: What about you, Alice? I wouldn't
2: survive in that.
0: No, I would have quit. Mm. No way. Yeah. What about you?
2: I had a pretty strange thing happen to me back in the first COVID year, 2020. Mm. I had someone contact me on LinkedIn, and, you know, he made it sound very interested in offering you a job type of message.
1: Classic.
2: And I went and investigated this person, and they worked in a prominent position at a bank, and I thought, okay, they're definitely legit. We caught up in a few Zoom meetings, and they sort of wouldn't tell me what the job was per se, and I had to go through these other kind of audition phases, I guess, and you know, I had to take some readings and do this and do that, and then meet up with him again in a few weeks, and I was sort of wondering, you know, where's this going, and am I having my time wasted? And then, you know, it came to another Zoom call where he eventually said to me, oh, you've made it to the final stage.
0: Whoa.
2: You know, the final process.
0: You
2: know?
0: Good on you, Ellis.
2: And what you have to do is you've got to wear a suit in your Zoom interview. You've got to wear a suit. And you got to be available at this time. And you'll be in on a Zoom call with hundreds of others. And I was like, okay. And so, lo and behold, got in my suit. Got on this Zoom call, and it was like a huge convention.
0: Ooh.
2: Where there was a number of keynote speakers, but then all these other people tuning in on Zoom. And it was basically a pyramid scheme.
1: I was going to say, it sounds like a pyramid scheme. Mate.
2: It was a pyramid scheme to the max. And, you know, it was really, it really annoyed me.
0: Oh, sad.
2: When it dawned on me what I was being set up for.
1: Sure. When did it click? What did they say?
2: It sort of clicked when I got in on this call and I saw all these different people from all kinds of walks of life, and I thought, this is not a job. And at that point, I just sort of mentally checked out. But anyway, I had to be privy to this ridiculous convention, and you know, and then once it ended, I got back on with the original guy that recruited me, and I sort of said, look, you've really wasted my time, you know, and I've just got his name ringing in my head right now. And I
0: want to strangle him.
2: I really, you know, really wasted my time.
0: Yeah.
2: Because he made it sound so legitimate.
0: Sure.
2: And I don't know if other people listening have been involved in a pyramid scheme, but it's not fun when you don't want to be in it.
1: No.
0: And, but you did the, you know, with those hundreds of people, was it still an interview? Were they asking questions?
2: No, it was like
1: Seminar.
2: A seminar.
1: What did that guy say when you were like, mate, you've wasted my time?
2: He said, okay, fair enough.
0: Oh,
2: it's
0: nice.
2: Not for everyone.
1: Right.
2: You know, nice. Thank you for partaking, and I was just so livid.
1: Yeah, because it sounds like you're very generous.
2: It involved, you know, a lot of effort. Like, I've got to make sure I'm around good internet at this time. Got to have read all these
0: economic
1: chapters. That's so unnecessary. Yeah, it's a pyramid scheme.
2: Yeah, but a lot of people in that time were going for jobs on Zoom in suits. Yeah. It was the norm back then. So I thought, okay, maybe it's leading to something.
1: I don't even wear a suit in person when I go for a job.
2: Yeah, it was bizarre.
0: Yeah,
1: it really was. Yeah, there are a few people that I went to drama school with that I've sort of watched descend into pyramid schemes on Facebook. It's an interesting, you know, it's weird and interesting.
2: Very weird.
1: But yeah,
2: they don't make any sense.
1: No, have you got any of that on your? Have you ever seen? Do you have a friend from like a last, you know, and then you see them on Facebook and they've just snapped and they're posting about like, yeah. I never thought I would have $2,000 of passive income, but now I'm a boss and I'm making a difference. I write emails from my beach house and blah, and it's all fake.
2: Yeah,
1: you know, it's got like 4 likes and you know, go to my website. empoweredbosslady.xyz and you can, you know, do you ever copy any of that?
0: No.
1: You would have got, in your day it would have been like Avon and stuff.
0: No, delete. No, I don't even bother.
2: This reminds me of when my mum started to get seduced by crypto. And I said to her, Mum, this is not going to work out for you. I'm just telling you now, it's not going to work out for you. A few years down the track, and where are we? Well, I think she lost $2,000, and has been contacted by a million different companies. Oh, you're interested in this offer?
0: Yeah.
2: Get spam calls every single day.
0: Yeah, that's the other issue.
2: You know, I've said to her, you need to change your number and never do any of this stuff that people reach. And that's how they get you. You know, gullible.
0: Isn't it sad? I know.
2: That are on Facebook and get easily excited by something.
0: And you're right about gullible older. You know, Nonna, she was saying yes to anything. You know?
1: Yeah.
0: She'd get delivered boxes of wine and furniture and things, and then David would rock up and see all this and go, what's going on?
2: Yeah. But there's almost something in the water when it comes to older Europeans and the need to be involved in possibly getting a good deal, even when it's something that you don't
1: need. It's true, man.
2: You don't need it.
0: My
2: grandfather was a classic example.
1: Good deals. You get someone with a good deal.
0: I know, and they buy like 20 of it and they get a real buzz on it, but you don't need 20.
1: Hema does it all the time because she'll buy something and she'll be like, yeah, but it's like marked down from like $500. And I'm like, hun, they just put that on there.
2: Yeah.
1: It's probably not like they set the first price so then they can mark it down to this new also ridiculous price.

0: Welcome back to Breakfast Without Borders. You were just hearing from Books Kid with Badang Nagalang Kaidin, which translates to SOS.
1: Yeah, a lot of SOS.
0: Yes. Yeah. Breakfast Without Borders, and we're on the home stretch on our Tuesday program, and it's time to talk about unfortunate moments where someone is in your circumference possibly not smelling their best, and you cannot get away from it. So this has been packaged up in a Daily Mail article, which is illustrating how either some people can not know how to respond graciously to a person that is not emitting the greatest vibes from a hygiene perspective, or you yourself can not be aware of, you cannot be self-aware, let's say that. So, odours.
1: Bad
0: breath, etc. It's never a fun thing. No. I don't know if you've had any experiences, Nathan.
2: Yeah. Well, first of all, you know, Mum is like very sensitive to this, and I think that meant that I actually put an emphasis on my own hygiene. Do you think I do all right with that, Mum?
1: Yes, you do.
2: I think I try to smell.
1: Yeah.
2: At least okay.
1: So. Yeah.
2: If not good.
1: Yeah. Oh well. I mean, I don't sit there sniffing you, but
2: no. But that's probably a good thing.
1: Yeah.
2: But yeah, we were talking about it earlier, but yeah, within drama school, them having to have a whole class meeting about hygiene, but it was just directed at one person who didn't get that it was about them, and so it didn't even achieve anything anyway. So there was just like, yeah, we had one person in our class that there was just a radius around of like.
1: Do you think they couldn't smell themselves? Is that the right question?
2: I guess I'd have to assume not, Mum, because it was ranked.
0: You actually can't. Like, I remember being in hospital.
1: Yeah.
0: I was in hospital for a fair few days, unshowered.
1: And yeah.
0: I would have stunk badly, but yeah. I couldn't really smell it.
1: Smell it.
0: So these people wouldn't be aware.
2: Yeah.
0: You know.
2: And this person, like, yeah, I have to assume they couldn't smell themselves because

0: would easily be able to detect it. Like, you could detect it from outside of the room, mate. Like,
1: I remember I used to get the train back from my previous job, and when it would stop at a certain stop about 20 minutes out of the city, this fellow would come on, big guy, big dude, and he'd get on the train, and I kid you not, you could smell him from two carriages away. Oh, and it was instantaneous.
2: Oh,
1: wow. You know, like, the vibe, the chemistry, the atmosphere was instantly changed.
2: That's incredible.
1: he was actually nice. Like, he'd get on and he'd look at you and be like, "G'day, buddy."
2: No.
1: But he really smelled so badly. And I recall still seeing him around post the train.
2: Sure.
1: I see him around the city every now and again.
2: Have you sniffed him out lately? Does he still smell?
1: I don't believe that he showered. Oh, because I don't believe that someone could shower and smell as badly as he did.
0: Yeah.
1: But, yeah, it was really hard work.
2: Yeah.
1: I would actually move.
2: Sure.
0: Yeah.
1: Well, you would have to. I would pray that he wouldn't sit near my carriage, and if he did, I would move.
0: You have to.
1: But it was hard for it not to be noticeable.
2: Yeah.
1: Because I'd get up straight away and not be leaving.
0: That was like when I lived in New York, you know, if it's rush hour and the trains come, right, and it's like packed carriage, packed carriage, packed carriage, and like if you see an empty carriage and there's just packed carriages either side of it,
1: it's because someone stinks.
0: Mate, and you see someone get onto the empty carriage, you're like, rookie mistake. Like,
1: really?
0: You only make that mistake once. Like, where you're like, why? Like, just think of it. Like, why would there be an empty carriage? Ooh. And every time you go in, it's like there's one person, like, on the floor, and the whole carriage is just, like,
2: empty.
0: You can't be in there. And then you're stuck in this hole until you can get out and be like, and change carriages to the next one.
1: Wow.
0: Yeah. So, like, yeah, I remember, like, so it's a hot tip, if you're ever in New York and you're in there in peak hour and the trains go past and there's a mysterious empty carriage, it's not good luck. Don't get in that empty carriage.
1: Do you put it down to the homeless population?
0: I think that the homeless population, and I think as well, you know, the level of, like, what happens to homeless people in America is, like, so much harsher than, you know, the homeless. And not to say that homeless people here have their lives easy, but I think given
1: food stamps is,
0: well, I mean, if you're homeless, it's like, usually what it is like someone who's either severely disabled, mentally ill, a lot of veterans, because they don't have a social support structure. So, and then just not being homeless in New York, you kind of get eaten alive. But like being homeless, like, is just dreadful. It's just, and the climate is unforgiving. The city is unforgiving. The city already like is so dirty and smelly as a city anyway. Yeah, mate, it's brutal. I've seen some stuff.
2: That's amazing, Nathan, because anybody you talk to, or most people that I have, I love New York. Well, you've been there. Yeah, I didn't like it. It was, but I did go Christmas time, cold, winter, masses of people.
0: I don't know, man.
2: Times Square, that ball, everybody's waiting for that ball to drop.
0: I just don't really get into that stuff.
2: And they're lining up, you know, I've said that before, from morning, the day before, and you see the crowds just along there wearing adult nappies so they don't lose their place.
0: What's a holiday you've been on that you like? Like, where's a place that you were like, that's lovely?
2: Well, I don't hate anywhere because I take it for what it is. But I like living. I don't know. I loved everywhere. Well, Europe. Well, you're not going to beat Europe, are you? Italy and Greece.
1: Bahamas.
2: The Bahamas?
1: Mm.
2: I haven't been to. You've been there?
1: No. I'd love to get there.
0: You'd love to go to the Bahamas?
2: Yeah.
0: Have I been to the. No.
2: Yeah.
0: I liked Mexico. I went to Mexico.
2: Did you?
0: That was great.
1: Mexico
0: City was wicked.
2: Yeah?
0: Yeah. It was really,
1: Cancun.
0: Really cool.
1: Did you go there?
0: No, I didn't go to Cancun. I just in Mexico City, Teotihuacan. I went out to the historical, like the old ancient city out there. That was really nice. Mm.
2: Yeah.
1: I'll just never forget that smell, unfortunately.
2: Oh, that is scary, Ellis.
1: It's in the back of my throat
2: so
1: now.
2: That is so scary. That's unbelievable.
1: Yeah, it was
2: really
1: bad.
2: So, would he sit
1: bad.
2: Next to someone, or was he
1: sitting? He would sit wherever he felt like sitting. And
2: people
1: would
2: move.
1: You couldn't get away quickly enough, as cruel as that may sound.
0: I think that's kind of it, though. Like, what can you do?
1: I want to get home and shower.
2: Like you'd feel, oh, I've got to get home quick, shower.
1: Yeah, it was very unpleasant. Yeah. But how do you communicate it? You can't.
2: Yeah, well, that's
1: you can't.
2: The thing too.
0: What are you going to say as well? Yeah. Like,
2: and you're polite and you feel rude. You don't want to get up. You don't want to move.
0: Yeah.
2: Anyway, guys, I think we have to move and shake it soon, don't we? Are we near the ending? I
1: believe so.
2: Have a good day. And thank you, Nathan. Thank you, Ellis.
1: So thank you, Ellen. Yeah, thank you. I love my mum.
2: Woo. Thank you, Nathan.
1: Thank you to everyone you listening. Both. Have a great day.
2: Take care, everyone.
1: All the best. Bye. It's time for a look at all of your national news headlines here on 103.1 5 EBI FM. It's Tuesday the 11th of August and you're with Ellis Gelios. Prime Minister Anthony Albanese is facing calls to apologise to Japanese counterpart Sanae Takaichi following backlash over a chess gesture he made when recalling a gift of two luxury crown melons on the Bush Deep podcast. Opposition leader Angus Taylor and former Japanese ambassador Shingo Yamagami branded the exchange insulting, with Yamagami accusing the Prime Minister of making a crude quip about Takaichi's anatomy. A spokesperson for Albanese denied the claim, while senior Labor ministers dismissed the criticism and defended Australia's strong economic and strategic ties with Tokyo. The Australian Securities and Investments Commission has found major car insurers failed to explain premium increases that far outpaced inflation, which rose 8% in the year to July 2025, following a 42% jump over the previous 5 years. A review of five major groups representing nearly three quarters of the market revealed renewal notices lacked clarity on price hikes and failed to disclose that paying annually rather than in installments could save consumers 10 to 20%. Public sector union leader Melissa Donnelly will succeed outgoing Secretary Sally McManus and President Michelle O'Neill at the Australian Council of Trade Unions at the end of August. Taking charge of Australia's peak union body, Donnelly named household financial pressures and AI-driven job disruption as her top priorities. Former Australian Ambassador to China Graham Fletcher has warned in a Lowy Institute report that Australia's relationship with Beijing remains fragile and vulnerable to future disruptions. While ties have stabilised, Fletcher noted that Canberra has quietly rebuffed Chinese pushes to expand cooperation in infrastructure and artificial intelligence. In sport, the Australian Professional Leagues has formally terminated Western United's participation agreement, shutting down the troubled club's remaining hopes of a quick return to the A-League men's and women's competitions. Following a period of severe financial distress, including unpaid player and staff wages and a $15.5 million tax debt, the club was placed into hibernation in September last year. APL Chair Stephen Conroy confirmed the board's decision to strip the licence due to multiple breaches, including failure to meet Football Australia's national licensing requirements. To weather in Adelaide on this Tuesday, it's a partly cloudy day with a very high chance of showers, most likely in the evening. Winds are northerly to northwesterly, 25 to 35 kilometres an hour. Top of 17 today and a minimum of 9. More news in an hour.

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Dieter Fabrik with Morning Music Vitamins here on Radio 5 EBI FM. I hope you're all feeling well this morning, and I hope you can relax with the Morning Music Vitamins in the next 2 hours. All right, let's start the program. My first song is Domeni l'amore vincerà, and it's sung by Claudia Jung. It's a song from Germany with a lovely Italian title.

What a lovely song from Frank Michael, Italia Forever. Yes, and he was born in Italy, yes, and then he moved with his parents to Belgium, yes, and Frank Michael had a great singing career, and unfortunately he passed away a few months ago, so there. Yes, very sad. All right, it's 14 minutes past 10 here on Radio 5 EBIFM, and here's a song from Norway, Lasse Sigfridsson, and his song Tomma Løfte, Tomma Ord.

Dimmi Quando, that was a song from Massimo Samarone here on Radio 5 EBIFM. It's 20 minutes past 10, and now a song from Greece.

Smokey and the hit song Living Next Door to Alice, and before that the Greek song from Stelios Kantzatsidis and his song Patrida Mi Avaveose. Morning music, Vitamins, EBIFM. It's time for the weather forecast. Today, a partly cloudy day. There's a high chance of showers, most likely in the evening. The winds are north to northwesterly, 20 to 30 kilometers per hour. Maximum expected for today is 18 degrees, and we had an overnight low of 9.7, and currently it's 13.5 degrees in the city. Tomorrow, showers are easing with a minimum of 8 and a maximum of 15. On Thursday, a shower or 2, 9 and 16. Friday, 9 and 16 as well, and a possible shower. On Saturday, partly cloudy, 8 and 17. Sunday, partly cloudy, 7 and 17. And next week, Monday, a partly cloudy day with 9 and 19 degrees. 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

Francine Jordi from Switzerland with her song Die Entdeckung der Gefühle. And before that, you've been listening to a song from Croatia by Drazen Cezic, and it was Val Darica. Morning music vitamins with Dieter here on Radio 5, EBI FM. Hope you enjoy the music wherever you listen and whatever you do. I hope it's a nice, relaxing morning for you. But if you have to work, well, I hope it goes better with the music. All right, okay. Let's have some more music. Here's a song from the Netherlands by Gary Hager, and it's called Piranha.

Lovely song from the Czech Republic by Karel Gott, and it was Kade Pach Ta Pachku Hits Du Mars. Morning music vitamins here on EBI FM, 16 minutes to 11. And now we go to South Africa. The music vitamins, well, it's a medley of songs. Yes, they're all hits or were hits. And Kurt Darren put it together. Here, the Afrikaans Treffer Medley.

Marina Tomasevich and the song Yane Mogu Vise Bez Tebe. It is 7 minutes to 11. At 11 o'clock we have the news, but still time for music and vitamin. And the next one is from Farsat Farin. Farzin, I should say. And here it is.

0: And that was an instrumental from the Swiss Ballroom Orchestra, and it was Zing Went the String of My Heart. And before, an Iranian song by Farsad Farseen, and it was the song Ahe Hagne. 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
4: 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It's Tuesday the 11th of August and you're with Ella Skelios. A magnitude 7.4 earthquake in Western Colombia has killed at least 111 people and injured dozens. The quake hit on Monday in the Choco region at 107 kilometre depth, with shaking felt across Colombia and into Venezuela. It follows twin quakes in Venezuela less than 2 months ago that killed more than 6,000 people. 3 decades after Tupac Shakur was killed in a Las Vegas drive-by in 1996, the case is finally heading to trial. Former gang boss Duane Kefe Davis was charged in 2023 with murder with a deadly weapon to assist a criminal gang and has pleaded not guilty. If convicted, he faces life without parole. Jury selection began on Monday with opening arguments set for the 17th of August. A new passenger train between Finland and Sweden has launched, restoring the first rail link from northern Finland to southern Europe in nearly 40 years. The double-decker service left Oulu on Monday morning and crossed into Sweden at Haparanda, where crowds waved Finnish and Swedish flags. The twice-daily 100-minute trip runs along Finland's west coast before crossing into the border. And the world's oceans hit a record high temperature for July, with the average sea surface temperature outside polar regions reaching 20 degrees Celsius, topping the previous 2023 record. To world sports, and in the latest world football results, in Portugal, Santa Clara and Nacional drew 2-2. In Denmark, Silkeborg beat OB 1-0. And in Sweden, Sirius and Bomma Pokliana drew 2-2, while Västerås beat Djurgården 1-0. To weather in Adelaide on this Monday, on this Tuesday rather, it is a partly cloudy day and it's a top today of 17 and a minimum of 9, with a very high chance of showers most likely in the evening. And that's all the news we have for you on this Tuesday here on 103.1 5EBI FM.
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Laura Flores and the song Donde Dime Donde, and before from Austria, the Klostertaler and their song Radi Radi Radi. Now that is from their Oktoberfest album. Yes, they've been performing at the Oktoberfest. I don't know what year, but yes, all happy music on that album. You're listening to Morning Music Vitamins with Dieter here on Radio 5 EBI FM. Here is an Australian song, Melinda Schneider and Peggy Cole, Queen of Hearts.

Skipper and Co. from Denmark, and the song Rise to Hen Hof Pebret Gore. Well, let's go a little bit south then, from Denmark into Germany, and we go all the way back to the 60s. There was a German singer called Manuela, and she was quite successful, yes. Now here she is with her song Küsse unterm Regenbogen, Kissing Under the Rainbow. Here's Manuela.

Dominic Keavan and Barry Keavan and the song The Whiskey Ain't Working Anymore. Well, if you have to drink whiskey to function, well, you've got a problem, haven't you? Especially if the whiskey is not helping anymore. I don't think it doesn't matter how much you drink, it won't help. Morning Music Vitamins here on EBIFM. Hope you enjoy the program. It's 24 minutes past 11. And after the next song, I would say, we have the weather forecast.

Gypsy King sent one to Namira, and before from Italy, Gigliola Cinquetti and the song La Rosa Nera. Here's the weather forecast. Partly cloudy day today, a very high chance of showers, most likely in the evening. The winds are north to northwesterly, 20 to 30 kilometers per hour. We expect a temperature of 16 degrees today and a low of 9.7 we had overnight, and currently it's 14.2 in the city. Tomorrow showers are easing with 8 and 15 degrees. On Thursday, a shower or two, 9 and 16. Friday, a possible shower with 9 and 16. And then on Saturday, a partly cloudy day with 8 and 17. Sunday, 7 and 17. And partly cloudy, and next week, Monday, partly cloudy day with 9 and 19 degrees.

Leo Sayer and the song "You Make Me Feel Like Dancing." Well, I was tapping my toes, yes, but that's about all. And before, a song from Switzerland by Gunfor and Natalie Monk, and the song "Bunt." Morning Music Vitamins, EBI FM. 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

Katri Helena from Finland with the song Jamaica Mama. And before that, Lisa Del Bo with the Party Zamba de Brazil. 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

And that was Gigi Anderson with the African Baby. And it's time for me to go. It's midday. We have our next program all about Jesus. And I'll be back tomorrow for another 2 hours of morning music. Vitamins. And no, Ziggy is not with me tomorrow. No, on Thursday. Now I've got the dice right. All right, I've got to go. Thanks for your company. Bye-bye.

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Coming up this afternoon, programmes from our Scottish and Irish communities. But right now, it's 12 o'clock, time for All About Jesus.

Philippians 2 verses 9 to 11. Wherefore God hath highly exalted him and given him a name, which is above every name, that at the name of Jesus every knee should bow, of things in heaven, things on earth, and things under the earth, and every tongue confess that Jesus Christ is Lord, to the glory of God the Father. A very good afternoon to all our listeners. A really good welcome and a good afternoon to all our students, if anyone has tuned in, and newcomers through the Instagram account. I am Pastor Moretta Blackmore Mailo Saipele, and the program All About Jesus aired every Tuesday at 12 noon right here on 5EBI 103.1 FM. 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Fafta ilava molo awai malo lango lango mai ila tatou polo kalame. Our Bible reading today is taken from the Old Testament book of Moses, the first book of the Bible, Genesis chapter 3. This is a continuation of creation. We've been reading in the last 2 weeks from the book of Genesis. So the last 2 weeks we read chapter 1 and chapter 2. Today we focus on Genesis 3, chapter 3 verses 1 to 24. This chapter is called The Fall. Now the serpent was more crafty than any of the wild animals the Lord had made. He said to the woman, "Did God really say you must not eat from any tree in the garden?" The woman said to the serpent, "We may eat fruit from the trees in the garden, but God did say you must not eat fruit from the tree that is in the middle of the garden, and you must not touch it, or you will die." "You will not certainly die," the serpent said to the woman, "for God knows that when you eat from it, your eyes will be opened, and you will be like God, knowing good and evil." When the woman saw that the fruit of the tree was good for food, and pleasing to the eye, and also desirable for gaining wisdom, she took some and ate it. She also gave some to her husband, who was with her, and he ate it. Then the eyes of both of them were opened, and they realized they were naked. So they sewed fig leaves together and made coverings for them. Then the man and his wife heard the sound of the Lord God as he was walking in the garden in the cool of the day. And they hid from the Lord God among the trees of the garden. But the Lord God called to the man, "Where are you?" He answered, "I heard you in the garden, and I was afraid, because I was naked, so I hid." And God said, "Who told you that you were naked? Have you eaten from the tree that I commanded you not to eat from?" The man said, "The woman you put here with me, she gave me some fruit from the tree, and I ate it." Then the Lord God said to the woman, "What is this you have done?" The woman said, "The serpent deceived me, and I ate." So the Lord God said to the serpent, "Because you have done this, cursed are you above all livestock and all wild animals. You will crawl on your belly, and you will eat dust all the days of your life. And I will put enmity between you and the woman, and between your offspring and hers. He will crush your head, and you will strike his heel." To the woman God said, "I will make your pains in childbearing very severe. With painful labor you give birth to children. Your desire will be for your husband, and he will rule over you." To Adam God said,
because you listened to your wife and ate fruit from the tree about which I commanded you, you must not eat from it. Cursed is the ground because of you. Through painful toil, you will eat from it all the days of your life. It will produce thorns and thistles for you, and you will eat the plants of the field. By the sweat of your brow, you will eat your food until you return to the ground, since from it you were taken. For dust you are, and to dust you will return. Quote MacArthur Commentary, the fall refers to that moment in time when human beings first disobey God. Genesis 3 tells the painful episode. What Eve set in motion, Adam confirmed and completed by joining her. They sinned together. The willful decision of Adam and Eve created a state of rebellion between the creation and her creator. The expression the fall comes from the Bible itself. The Apostle Paul uses the word in summarizing the human condition in Romans 3:23. For all have sinned and fall short of the glory of God. It carries with it the sense of defeat and destruction. Great cities fell, so did people. But another fall preceded all these, the fall of the angel Lucifer, who became known as Satan. You see that in Isaiah 14, verses 12 to 15. The fall and its consequences has felt throughout from the time God declared the curses to the serpent, the first woman, and the first man created. Disobedience and its consequences even today in whatever form of human life continues, and it continues until Jesus comes back. Quote the MacArthur Bible Commentary, the word serpent means snake. The Apostle John identified this creature as Satan, Revelation 12:9, Revelation 20:2, as did Paul. 2 Corinthians 11:3, the serpent, a manifestation of Satan, appears for the first time before the fall of man. Satan, being a fallen archangel and thus a supernatural spirit, had possessed the body of a snake. Satan's motivation was to challenge God's authority. End of quote. Notice how the serpent began the conversation with a woman by asking a question. This is a rhetorical strategy. In the whole text, the woman shifts from a passive listener to an active participant, subtly gaining her trust. The question, did God really say? Forcing the woman to think and restate the rule. The serpent is making the woman think that God was unfair in making this rule. The serpent created a mistrust and doubting in her mind. Satan is a deceiver. He is described in the Bible as a thief in John 10:10. He comes to steal, kill, and destroy. He is the father of lies and a murderer, John 8:44. He is a prowling lion, 1 Peter 5:8. Warns believers that the devil prowls around, looking for someone to devour. He is an angel of light. 2 Corinthians 11:14 declare that Satan masquerades as an angel of light to deceive people. The serpent stole the peace, innocence, and trust that humans enjoyed in the garden. The deception brought spiritual and physical death into the human race. The harmony between God and humanity and creation was fractured. Genesis 3:15 declares, "And I will put enmity between you and the woman, and between your offspring and hers. He will crush your head, and you will strike his heel." This imagery echoes the early prophecy regarding the seed of the woman, talking about Jesus Christ here, bruising the serpent's head. It signifies the total defeat of evil and adversary. This is an early hint of God's plan of salvation
through the cross. The Bible makes it very clear the fall brought sin into every subsequent person's life. Therefore, just as through the man sin entered the world, and death through sin, and thus death spread to all men, because all sinned. Romans 5:12. One's capacity for sin is inborn. A person is a sinner before he has the opportunity to sin. All have inherited the effects of Adam's fall. May God bless the public reading of His holy word.

0: Heavenly Father, we look at Genesis 3 and see how sin entered the world through the first choice of Adam and Eve. We confess our own wandering hearts and how often we hide from you in fear and shame. Thank you that even in the garden you did not leave us in despair, but promised a Savior, Jesus Christ, who came, who shed his blood, hung on that tree, and rose again from the dead to give us hope and reconnect us to God the Father. He crushed the head of the serpent. Help us to walk in your light today, tomorrow, and beyond. Give us grace to turn away from temptation and fill our hearts with deep gratitude for your rescuing love. In Jesus' name I pray. Amen.
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And good afternoon, and that's Don Munro from his Heart of America CD, Across the Great Divide, welcoming you to the Scottish Hour here on EBIFM with me, Eric Ford. A tea till that actually says, I will not return to the land of the Maran grass, I will not return to the land of my people, but you can be very pleased, or otherwise, of course, because I will return to the Scottish Hour here on EBIFM. And this is The Sangsters.

The Sangster's one of my favourite versions of that song. And the Sangster got together back in about 1991, and they still are going reasonably strong. And Silence and Tears is based on the poem When We Two Parted by Byron, who's got a Scottish connection. Of course, Byron had a Scottish connection. So it seemed reasonable to play that sort of song here on the Scottish Rub. This, now, make sure you're strapped into your seat and make sure your feet are free to tap, because this is Boys of the Lock and The Hangman's Reel.

The applause is understandable, and I've seen Ali do that live. That's the Boys of the Lock with Ali Bain on fiddle. And Ali, a renowned, of course, Scottish traditional fiddler, is 80 this year, and he's just been named as the recipient of the 2026 Edinburgh Award, honouring his lifelong contributions to Scottish music and culture. The award marks the 20th year of the Edinburgh Award, which celebrates individuals who impact the capital and gain international renown. There's a handprint impression of being cast in clay to be carved into gilded stone outside the city chambers, and Ali will receive the engraved loving cup from the Lord Provost at a formal ceremony to be take place at some stage. I'm not quite sure when, but he's been around for years. He was part of the Boys of the Lock. Ali Bain was part of the Humble Bums with Billy Connolly and Mr. Rafferty in the very early stages. Mr. Connolly went on to some greater things, I do believe. I do believe indeed.

0: Stephen Quigg from his album Silver Sands, commemorating, of course, Flora MacDonald and other ladies of Scottish history who were no bad when it came to standing up for their men, even if their men weren't married to, and getting some of them, or at least one of them, to dress like a lady. Now, back in 1306, there was a battle of Dalry. I don't think that's Dalry Road in Edinburgh, but that was Robert I defeated John MacDougall of Lorne. That was Robert I, of course, I suppose, before he became the Bruce after Bannockburn. And in 1832, on this day, 50,000 people gathered on Leith Links to celebrate the passing of the Scottish Reform Bill, which took place in the Westminster Parliament on July the 17th. And what was the Scottish Reform Bill, you do ask? Well, would you believe I have it here in my hand, so to speak? It was key changes to voting. A law was passed by the United Kingdom Parliament that deeply changed voting rules in Scotland. It increased the number of voters, gave more seats to growing towns, and took power away from a small group of rich landowners. Well, you can't be unhappy with that, can you? The number of men who could vote grew from about 5,000 to over 65,000. Property rules. In towns, men who owned or rented a house were £10. Wouldn't that be nice today? Or more could vote. In the countryside, owners of £10 property and certain tenants paying £50 in rent gained the vote. And there was new seats, new Scottish seats in Parliament went up from 45 to 53, giving separate MPs to growing places like Glasgow, Edinburgh, Dundee and Edinburgh. And the law clearly stated that only men could vote, stopping rare past cases of women casting ballots. Well, let's see what would happen if we tried that today. It's certain time of the year in Scotland, of course. The football started.
1: You know my big brother Joke, his right name's Johnny Shaw. Last week he joined a football club, for he's mad about football. He's got two black eyes already and teeth out by the root. Since Joke's face came in contact with another fella's boot, 'cause he's football crazy, he's football mad. The football, it has taken away the wee bit sense he had, and it would take a dozen servants his clays to wash and scrub. Since Jock became a member of that terrible football club, the first game he took part in, now was there myself and saw it. 2 half bricks for goalposts and

man, for he's football crazy, he's football mad. The football, it is taken away the wee bit sense he had, and it would take a dozen servants his clothes to wash and scrub. Since Jock became a member of that terrible football club. Oh, the football team's afloat, he swears they are the prime, and you want to hear him bouncing about beating record time. They've challenged every other side, but none will tack them up, since they beat the blind asylum for a leather-plated cup. 'Cause he's football crazy, he's football mad. The football, it has taken away the wee bit sense he had, and it would take a dozen servants his clothes to wash and scrub. Since Jock became a member of that terrible football club.

Well, of course, you'll all have your own. Let's go. That's Adam McNaughton, by the way, from his The Words I Used to Know album. And it would, you don't mind whether you, which football clubs you hate and don't hate and everything else. Rangers sadly got beat 2-1 by Hibernian at the weekend, which made it the third time in a row over the year, third year in a row that Hibs had beaten Rangers at Ibrox, and that was the first time it happened in history. Hearts beat Dundee United 4-0. Celtic beat Kilmarnock 1-0. Motherwell and Falkirk drew, and St Mirren beat Dundee. So it's an interesting start to the Scottish soccer season over there. And of course tonight at Hindmarsh, Adelaide United are playing in a knockout game for the Asian Cup, so hopefully they will do well as well in a more local name. And we can go from there to one of my favourite named groups in the whole wide world, and this has nothing to do with the Prime Minister. The band is Kylie Minogue, and this is Waltzing Matilda.

0: Waltzing Matilda and Farewell to Whiskey from Kayleigh Minogue at 4 minutes to one here on the Scottish Hour. Coming up at 1:30, we'll head off to Ireland and we'll head here. Now, on this day, Ashley Jensen turned 57. Ashley Jensen, of course, the incoming inspector in Shetland, and Ian McDiarmid, Scottish actor, is 82, and born in 1892 was Hugh McDiarmid, who was born in Langholm, which I'm very sure you'd know. And Ian Charleston, a Scottish actor born in 1949 in Edinburgh, passed away when he was only 50 from the results of AIDS.
1: As I come in by for sure.

Bucky and Faberdeen, another country roan. Where or what they got the herring, where or what the Yarmouth toon. You rise up in the morning with your bundle in your hand, be at the station early, or you surely hate to stand, talk plenty

And when you reach your lodging, should have soon asleep you fall, but you rise at five with a sleep still in your ear. You're what to find the gutting yards along the Yarmouth Quay. It's early in the morning and it's late into the night. Your hands are cut and chopped and they look an unky sight. And you greet her like a wain when you put them in the brie. And you wish you were 1,000 miles away from Yarmouth Quay. There's coopers there and curers there, there's buyers, canny chills, lasses at the pickling and others at the creels. And you wish the fish had been all left in the sea by the time you finish gutting her and on the Yarmouth Quay. We've gutted fish in Lerwick and in Stornoway and Shields, worked along the Humber amongst the burrows and the creels, Whitby, Grimsby,

0: fair Bucky and fair Aberdeen, another country roon. Where what he got the heron, where what he Yarmouth toon.
1: Another very fine interpreter of Scots songs. That's Christine Kidd from her album Dark Pearls. And I got a bottle of malt a couple of weeks ago from my cousin for my birthday from Brora, the first Brora malt I've had. And it's up there and it's very, very, very nice indeed. And you are listening to the Scottish Hour here on EBI. It is 1 o'clock. I'm Eric Ford and this is Battlefield Band.

Battlefield Band and the Beaches of Sil Valeria, the late good grief, I've forgotten his name. Isn't that ridiculous? It'll come to me, that's ridiculous. The song is about his dad, his dad and his uncle. That's ridiculous that I should forget that name. Let me just think who it is, because I feel such a fool. Davy Steele, of course, from Pressing Pans in East Lothian. He wrote that song about his father and his uncle. His uncle left Scotland and never came back because of what happened to the Scottish division at St Valery. Howsoever, this is. He's lost all his nerve. What happened to Eric? Catherine Ann McPhee and Karen Nagale.

0: Canon an Gael, the song of the Gael by Catherine Anne McPhee here on the Scottish Hour. We'll head back, before we go there, on this day in 1919, a certain gentleman who grew up as a very poor young man in Dunfermline and went on to slightly bigger things passed away. Andrew Carnegie died on this day in 1919, of course, one of the founders of the Library Service in Scotland, and he was an industrialist and perhaps not a good boss, but he certainly was a philanthropist and spent lots of money on lots of things. And just a reminder, we were talking earlier about the Scottish Reform Act. Well, apparently in England, and certainly in England at least, they're talking about bringing in, or there's people wanting to bring in, compulsory voting and not pass the post voting, which could make it very interesting over there. Who knows what would happen? We'll go back to a football theme. On New Year's Eve 1971, there was the Irish disaster. And this is a song by Fraser Bruce, who actually was supposed to be at the game but got stuck in the pub.
1: Want another pint, Big Alan? I will have another pint before we go.

giving pints away, trying to make the punter stay. It's working as the crowds begin to swell. Oh, it's 5 o'clock, we'll have to go, Big Alan. We promised we'd be home in time for tea. I wonder how the game has gone. I think I heard that Celtic won, but... Oh, no, no, no, that just can't be. Did you hear what Archie said, Big Alan? There are two folks dead at Ibrox Park. As we made the journey home,

Fraser Bruce and Big Al and Airbrook's disaster. And in fact, he and his mate Al Allen, who I presume was Big Al, that's almost an autobiographical recounting of what happened, because they did have tickets for the game but got stuck in the pub singing folk songs and didn't go. So you can just imagine how relieved they were and how saddened they were by the whole thing. A terrible, terrible tragedy in Scottish football. And of course, we've just had the Commonwealth Games in Glasgow. A great time was had by all. Some of the reporting here in Australia, certainly in Australia, was immensely popular and immensely good regarding Scotland and Glasgow in itself and what happened. And of course, there was lots of times, it was 13 times that Flower of Scotland rang out over everyone as we got 13 gold medals. And Australia had been there as well, got a few gold medals as well, I do believe. But this, just to celebrate that, is the 1990 Scottish rugby team, Grand Slam winning rugby team, with Rodney Brown and Flower of Scotland.

The Scottish Grand Slam winning team in Ronnie Brown and, of course, Flower of Scotland with bagpipes. It's a great sound, isn't it? Just a great sound. Almost time to go from the Scottish Hour for this week. Please stay tuned when we're gone for the Irish programme. And this is Joan McKenzie with Will I Ever Return to Lewis?

such a beautiful voice here. We'll leave you now. We'll leave you now with Ian Hardy from his 1986 album, Breath of Fresh Air, with Catch a Penny Fox. I've been Eric Ford. This has been the Scottish Hour. Until next time, thanks for listening and take care.

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Well, it's Tuesday afternoon here in Adelaide, 5EBI, 103.1 FM. It's the Radio Erin Hour. Matt Cottrell here, filling in for Frank today. And hopefully Frank will be back next Friday. I think he had some computer gremlins, so well done, Frank, if you got it fixed up. Okay, so today we're off with starting off with a couple of oldies. Got a bit of news from around the club and a bit of news from around the Irish Association and maybe a bit of Ireland, and we'll see how we go. So let's start our music today with our very old special friends, the Dubliners, and their song, The Black Velvet Band. We don't need too much about the Dubliners, we most about them, and they started in 1962, but their original name was the Ronnie Drew Folk Group, but they soon grew out of that and got into the Dubliners. So here we are with their song, The Black Velvet Band.

Yes, that was the Dubliners. We're going on with Fiddler's Green now. They were formed in Erlangen in Germany in 1990. They're German, but their music is heavily influenced by Irish traditional music. They began in 1990, so a bit later than the old Dubliners. And they had three really good albums. Their best albums were Black Sheep, that was 1993, Spin Around, 1998, and Winners and Boozers from 2013. But this one is off their album Around the Traps. So we're going to continue on with a bit of Irish old tale, and it's the Fiddler's Green with The Bog.

Yes, a bit of fast one there from Fiddler's Green. It was a great one too. Look, we're just going to have one more song before I get a bit of information out there. This one's by a group called Planxty. They were formed in 1972, so we've got another older group, but you might remember some of the original member, Christy Moore, Andy Irvine, Donnie Lunny and Liam O'Flynn. So there's a few famous names there, isn't there? And they were very professional traditional music group in the 1970s. They had influences from Eastern European, Balkan and other European folk traditions. Anyway, so we're going to play a song from Planxty. It's called The Blacksmith from their album This Is The Life. And so let's go on for Planxty with This Is The Life. From This Is The Life.

Yes, there's plenty for us and the blacksmith. Let's have a look at the time. It's 16 minutes to 2 o'clock here, 5 EBI 103.1 FM on the FM band, on digital, and of course on the mobile app. Let's have a look at Friday the 18th of August, which is next Friday, or this Friday, the Gasner Gale event. I'm not going to say that. Songs of Language will be English version, will be held in the club rooms, and later Buzz Cully. We heard Buzz last week here on the radio show. He'll be playing in the club in the first time for a while. And when I was working with Buzz, I found out they'd been over to Ireland for about 5 weeks. That's why he was missing. So he had a great time in Ireland with his wife. Friday the 25th, we haven't signed anyone yet, so watch the socials. The 1st of September, after a hiatus of a farewell, Ramblin' Dave will be returning to the club. So hopefully there'll be a crowd to welcome him back. Doors open at 7:30 p.m. Of course, that's upstairs in the beautifully decorated Tom Mulderney Club Rooms, which is now a fantastic museum if you want to go and have a look. Friday the 8th of September, our own Tony Lynch will be up front with his melodies and verse. That's always a good night. He has a very interesting range of songs, Tony. I've been up there listening to him quite often. And, of course, the last one on our information from the Irish Club is on Sunday the 10th of September, is the annual general meeting. That's always the most important event within the Irish community, so please put that in your diary now. So what we're going to have a quick look now is at the next song, which will be Clannad. And we know about Clannad, don't we? They were formed many, many years ago, and they had a beautiful singer. She's going to be singing now, and the song we've got from Clannad is Obeana T. This is from their self-titled album in 1989. Sorry about that. So let's have Clannad.

Well, yeah, nice from Clan Out there, wasn't it? Now, look, searching through some files the other day, I found a booklet that was put out by the Irish Club in 2008, and it was a book about the history of the Irish Australian Association in South Australia. Looking through the foreword here, I find that the book was compiled and organised by Terry Dineny. And, of course, you who are listening to the Irish Club for many years will know that Terry Dineny was a very, very integral part of the Radio Erin. And so that was really great that I found this book. He says here the book was being completed to celebrate the 50th anniversary of the opening of the Irish Club Hall in 1958. Had it not been for the late Father Dennis Ruin and Maurice Cummins, God bless him, who took time out to write separate histories of the founding of the club and events of the intervening years, this book would probably have never been written. So we have quite a few pictures here, but I want to talk to you a bit about the part that Maurice Cummins wrote on the history of the Irish Club. I've got to find out where Maurice page. Here it is. So in 1950s, the first St. Patrick Ball was held in Australia Hall, Angus Street, in 1852. The foundation stone of the Irish Hall was laid by Archbishop Vievich on the 29th of September 1957, and the hall was officially opened by Archbishop Gleeson in 1958. By 1964, the majority of the people who held shares and donated them to the Australian Association. However, there was still a small minority who had not surrendered the shares to the club. There's some names here which we won't go through, but Maurice arrived in Adelaide in 1962 to carry out a 15-week contract to work at Port Adelaide. During his first week here in Adelaide, he looked up where the Irish Hall was and found that it had been closed. Oh, that's not good. The following Sunday, I purchased the Sunday Mail in which the page read, "Irish Hall for sale by the Commonwealth Bank, gone into liquidation." Well, I never knew that, but some weeks later, I became aware that Paul McCarthy's company had taken over the first mortgage on the hall. His sister, Mrs. Slink, acquired the second mortgage at 11% interest on the loans. I returned once more to Adelaide in 64 from Queensland, taking up 4 years on a contract at Torrens Island, he said. A few weeks later, I signed up as a member of the Irish Hall, and I was nominated for the committee and then elected at the annual general meeting. I took up the position of function organiser from the St. Patrick's Ball, the Irish Day, Ceilidh Quest, and concert groups arriving from Ireland. The upkeep of the hall took a lot of the committee's income, and I opened a bank building fund at the National Australia Bank Port Adelaide branch, and any money raised went straight into this account. And just a quick one on Maurice. I mean, I knew Maurice very, very well for the many years that he was and I were there together, and he was just a tireless worker for the club. And those of who knew him will know that very well. In 1966, I organised a major raffle on behalf of the IA to pay off the mortgage to Mrs. Slink and allow some money to repair to the hall. The hall at this stage had no tables or chairs apart from fixed seats around the wall. Every time a show or concert was held, the hall in the hall, tables and chairs had to be hired.

I told you it was a good song, didn't I? So let's just quickly finish off with Morris's, well, not finish off, but go through Morris's, we'll get to the end of the 70s. In 1972, the Hall again ran into financial difficulties. The Paul McCartney estate wanted the money they had loaned and returned to them. They gave the IA 6 months to find the money owed.

After getting off a bus at King William Road one Saturday morning, a man stopped me full well, knowing who I was, and introduced himself as Peter McDonald, manager of the Bank of Adelaide. He was aware of the unenviable position of the Irish Hall was in, and asking how far the debt was, he offered to give myself and Billy Monks, and Billy Monks was president for about 20 years, the $10,000 required with no strings attached. From then, the 1972 events, we were able to pay him back $5,000 2 years later, and in 1974 we were able to pay Peter the second $5,000 instalment. Peter McDonald then qualified and was awarded life membership of the Irish Club. At this time we didn't have any support of the Wealthy Irish Committee, and so should pay the ultimate respect to Peter McDonald, whom without the Irish Committee would have lost. In 1975, Michael Boyle, building consultant, offered his service to design an extension to the hall. This was a wasteland at the rear of the building, and such plans were sent to the Adelaide City Council for approval. Gaining approval proved to be tricky negotiation and took 6 months. Well, we know about the councils, put your hand up if you don't. Before the plans were given the go-ahead, the IA were formed a building contractors committee under the head of Tom Flynn, Tom Maldoni and Michael Boyle. The hall extensions were a major undertaking for the committee, and we're lucky to have so many highly qualified professionals who worked every weekend. And Morris has itemised all the people that he knew here, and there's 45 names down on the list that I can read, and there's only one that I know that's still alive. There's probably other, but I don't know them. It's Pat Organ. Pat Organ, of course, leader of the CMC Bush Dance Band on Saturday nights. So brothers, the Roach brothers supplied the backhoe required to dig out the earth and so that new foundation lathes could be laid, and supplied a compressor required to do the demolition work. It took 4 years to complete the extensions to the hall, and at one stage the committee ran out of money again and then had to apply for another loan. The loan totaled $55,000 and allowed the extensions to continue and eventually finish. 80% of the work was carried out with voluntary labour every weekend for the entire 4 years. And there's just a bit of a plaque here. It says the extension and renovations to this club were officially opened on the 9th of August 1980 by Michael McCloskey, Chart the Affairs on the Embassy of Ireland. Well, there you go. That's the Irish Hall up to 1980. We'll continue on that on my next program. We'll continue up to now. So we're going to slow it right down a bit now with one of my favourite slow girls, Enya. We know Enya as she was born in 1981 in County Donegal. She was born into a musical Brennan family, which produced Clannad. She also worked with Clannad and later collaborated with producer Nick Ryan and Roma Ryan. So the song we're going to hear from Enya this afternoon is Orinoco Flow, so we know this one too.

Sail Away, yes, it was. Seen the video, it's quite a good video. But that was, of course, off her album Paint the Sky with Stars. It's a great album. I've got it at home as well, of course. So that was good from Enya. And we're going to continue on with another girl group, probably. Three girls and a boy. There's The Cause. It was Andrea, Sharon and Carolyn and their brother Jim. Of course, they were pamed to fame in the 1994 FIFA World Cup when they sung the Forgiven, Not Forgotten. But anyway, they became very famous all over. And some of their best albums were Talk on Corners, Forgiven, Not Forgotten, that we just spoke about, and In the Blue. But this one from The Cause is the song Breathless, and it's from their album Together Again.

Yes, that was the cause there, wasn't it? Just quickly, we're going to have a very small bit of news I've just got out of Ireland. Gerry Kelly, many of you know Gerry Kelly. He died lately. He was aged 77. He died in his home in County Down on Sunday, the 26th of July. And he was best known for his UTV's Kelly, which he ran on a Friday night chat show, which ran from 1989 to 2005. He interviewed many famous people, including Garth Brooks, George Best, and memorably a young Maury McIlroy. He was a very familiar face to viewers in Ireland and Northern Ireland for many years. Yeah, may he rest in peace, they say here. Just continuing on with a bit more history of Ireland, I'm going to read you out a bit from a book I got from the library in the Irish Club. It's a bit of a history of Ireland, and I thought, well, every now and then we'll read a bit out of it. So I'm going to take a bit out today and draw a little bit about Dublin. It's in the province of Leinster, with its great sweeping of coast from the rocky brow of the Howth in the north to the headland of Dalkey in the south. My left friend Roisland lives in Dalkey. It's a fitting introduction to one of Europe's finest capitals. The city is spread over the broad valley of the River Liffey, with the Wicklow Hills sheltering it on the south. In addition to splendid public buildings, Dublin's particularly rich in domestic architecture of the 18th century. Yes, it is. Fine Georgian mansions, many of them with historical associations, lend sober beauty to the city's wide streets and spacious quarters. There's a wealth of interest to the visitor in Dublin, its architecture, the fashionable shopping centres, its wide range of entertainment and important events. The beautiful surroundings of the city are very easy to get to. A short journey brings one to the pleasant beach or to the Dublin mountains. Continue on after the next song, which was going to be a song by John Close. And John Close, you know, was an Irish folk singer. He was... best album he had was Man's Humanity to Man in 1991. But we're going to sing a very, very famous John Close song, A City of Chicago.

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1: Yes, that's Frank, and Frank will be here next week. But just a bit more about Dublin's earliest accounts of Dublin go back to AD 140. You didn't know that, when the geographer Ptolemy, he called it Eblana, mentioned it to a place of note. The name Dublin is derived from the Irish Dublin, and dark pool, and its most recent then Irish form in the current use, the town of the Hoddle Ford. Father Matthew Bridge now spans the Liffey at the site of the ancient fort of the Hurdles. St. Patrick was believed to have visited Dublin in 448 and converted many of the inhabitants to Christianity. During the next four centuries, a Christian community grew around the site of the primitive fort. Wow, in 1840, a party of North Sea rovers landed and set up the fortress as a base for their maritime expeditions. 12 years later, the Danish force took possession of the town. The years that followed brought continual warfare between Irish and Danes until the Danish power in Dublin was finally broken at the Battle of Clontarf in 1014. In 1169, English power began to assert itself in Ireland. Ooh. The Earl of Pembroke landed in Wexford, and after making himself master of Waterford and a great part of Leinster, took Dublin by storm. In 1171, Henry II came to Dublin to survey his newly acquired domain, received allegiance from some of the Irish chieftains, and granted Dublin its first charter. That's a bit of Dublin. We'll continue on Dublin a bit later on, I think, in my next programme. But my next song that we're going to do is by a group that I quite like, and they're called We Three Banjos. They're young guys, or banjo players. The repertoire draws heavily on Irish traditional music with banjo-led arrangements of reels, jigs, ballads and traditional songs. So let's have a look what we're playing today from We Three Banjos. It's a song called The Fox. From one of these albums, 50 Irish Hits. So let's hear from We Three Banjos.
2: Oh, the fox went out on the chilly night, and he prayed

Yes, we three banjos. We're getting closer to the end of today's show. It's now 70 minutes past 2 o'clock here, 5EBI, 103.1 FM in digital and also, of course, on the mobile app. We're going to continue on with a little bit slower now. It's a group called Solus. They were formed in 1995 in New York City. Although they were strongly associated with Irish music, they formed in the United States by primary Irish musicians, Irish-Americans. They emerged in the 1990s and they took out some really good albums, The World That Remains, Sunny Spells and Scattered Showers, and this Solus here. So this is the album, it's Solus. It's they're from their album, and it's The Wind That Shakes the Barley.

Wind that shakes the barley. Well, we haven't much barley at the moment. It's too wet out there, isn't it? And the barley's probably growing, but I don't think the wind will be shaking it. So getting very close to the end. Probably get 1.5 songs more left in today. So we're going out with a... Start off with a bit more quick one, and then we'll finish off with a slow one. So for me, it's... So we'll just go through the two songs. We're going to have the High Kings, Step It Out, live at Murphy's Bar. And we'll finish off with the Cranberries in their song Dream from their self-titled album. So I'll see you in a couple of weeks, and look forward to Frank next Tuesday. So it's bye for me, and here we go with the last couple of songs. Thank you.

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2: 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Coming to you from our studios at 10 Byron Place, here in the heart of the city. A little later today, coming up at 3 o'clock, our sports show, The Bounce That Counts. Our German community will be represented at 4, our Russian community is along at 5, the Vietnamese will be joining you at 6 o'clock, and our Danish programme is tonight at 7. It's 2:30. Usually at this point we have a programme from the Multicultural Communities Council of South Australia, but they're unable to provide us with one today. So, here's some music to carry you through to The Bounce That Counts. Stay with us if you can.

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0: G'day and welcome along to The Bounce That Counts right here on 103.1 5 EBI FM. Great to be with you. It's time to talk about the round ball for the next hour, and particularly on these shores here in Australia, it is a very busy time. So much going on across the domestic landscape, also right here locally in South Australia with a huge game tonight for Adelaide United. We've just had the Australia Cup play out as well as we venture further into that tournament. Thick into the pre-season here with regards to the A-League being not too far away from getting underway again in season 26-27. How are sides faring? And plenty going on overseas regarding some Aussies and some interesting moves being made. And one Australian playing at a big-time club in Scotland, not enjoying the best of starts to the new season. Here to help me unpack all of it is the very familiar-sounding voice of Adelaide's most iconic DJ and one of the most recognisable fans of the game here in South Australia. Also connected strongly with Adelaide City, I refer to DJ Johnny Concept / Alex Milicevic. Lovely to be with you, Alex. How
1: yes.
0: are you?
1: Yes, Alex, good to be back once again, and lots to talk about, of course, because this is the exciting part of football, which everyone is definitely looking forward to in that sense. And yeah, the best is yet to come.
0: Alex, I'll be honest with you, I get some serious nostalgia when I look at, I don't know why it's this particular period of time, but maybe it's because life wasn't particularly exciting for me in year eight, other than to see Adelaide United's foray into Asia. It was a great time. It felt like, you know, we were knocking down a door that no one else had gone down in Australian football history, which we were, of course. Foraying deep into Asia, made it all the way to the Asian Champions League final. It was a dream season, playing on three different fronts in Asia, in the FIFA Club World Cup, and doing well in the A-League. Stuff of dreams. We'd love to get back there. And we could get back there with tonight being a crucial game.
1: That is a possibility.
0: For Adelaide United, because tonight there is the matter of the ACL playoff match. Adelaide United will play the side from Vietnam, Kong and Hanoi, and this is kicking off at 7 p.m. at Cooper Stadium. So good that Asian football is back in our backyard, Alex, at least, at the very least, in a one-off type of affair. How do you feel about this game? Because there is so much riding on how Adelaide United shape up for this game, particularly off the back of that immensely disappointing Australia Cup exit to South Melbourne, who will feature heavily in the next hour, mind you. But to Adelaide United up against this Vietnamese side tonight, Khan, the abbreviated name for them. Are you feeling that anything other than a convincing win will be not satisfactory tonight, Alex?
1: Well, it has to be a victory that you know, gets them on a promised level where they can perform and they can, you know, show that they've, the players that they've got currently, they can get the job done. Obviously, it's going to be a tough game against a side that is pretty strong in Asia at this point. And obviously got Stephen Mork in there too. So it's going to be interesting to see how they come against him and his return to Adelaide.
0: It is going to be fascinating viewing. Just on Stephen Mork, of course, formerly the captain of Adelaide United. What do you make of the fact that, you know, he's called a few warning shots saying that Vietnamese football is not to be underestimated? And of course, we know that plenty of decent Australian players have gone there in the last couple of years. What do you make of, you know, whether we should be weary of a potential serious challenge on the cards tonight? Because I think in years gone by, you know, there was the case of the first two seasons of the Asian Champions League where Adelaide United were in that competition both times. In 2008, far more successful, obviously, but coming up against Vietnamese sides in both of those installments, and, you know, it was not a challenge. No. In any way, particularly Binh Duong in 2008, where Adelaide United were able to rest players and still get the desired result. It's a long way away from that, though. I think Vietnam's now a destination for a lot of Australian players. And it appears that there is money there that is not quite here in Australia as far as potential salaries that players that are not overly desirable are able to go and earn in Vietnam.
1: Yeah.
0: So what are the good players they're earning has to be the question. We know Harry Kuehl's managing there as well. What are you making of, you know, how big of a challenge this might potentially be? And is it a considerable measuring stick for Adelaide United if they're to progress past the Vietnamese side, Kong and Hanoi?
1: I think with Vietnamese football, it has improved tremendously over the last probably, you know, 15, 20 years or so, because they've spent a lot.
0: Certainly the club landscape.
1: But you think about it, because after all the, you know, the wars that happened there 50 years ago, and, you know, Vietnam is now like a place where everyone wants to travel, and the economy would be growing so much because of, you know, just the places that people do go to travel in that area. And, you know, the food is fantastic. You know, the culture, everything about Vietnam is pretty up there when it comes to, like, you know, just the country in general, because the economy has grown so much in Vietnam. And you can see why the football's got improved a lot as well, because, you know, a lot of these clubs are now able to afford certain players that can come over and still get a job, you know, obviously playing, you know, good quality football in those parts of Asia. And you see some of the Australians that have been going there and testing themselves out, because, yeah, I think Asia's obviously now an untapped area, which is now starting to get tapped through a lot over the last 10 years. If you look at Japan, Korea, China, like, you see a lot of Australians now joining, like even, joined just recently that Osaka club, Jackson Irvine.
0: Chorizo Osaka, is it?
1: Chorizo Osaka, that's right. So that's Gamba's rival team. So Jackson Irvine just signed for them as well. So there's, you know, there is a lot of Australian influence there now. And it's just because obviously we're in the Asian Confederation, there is that pathway as well. But I think Vietnam is definitely growing when it comes to, you know, their football and just the way they run things.
0: Well, interestingly, the side that Adelaide United's opposition this evening are managed by a Brazilian, Alexandre Polking, and he's certainly brought about the Brazilian influence in this squad, because there's two Brazilians playing and one Spaniard in and amongst Stefan Mork, the former Adelaide United player, who's obviously very formidable in midfield. And then in and amongst that, there's also a Colombian with a few Frenchmen involved as well. So I don't feel as though this is going to be in any way a walkover, particularly given that Adelaide United are very early on into their pre-season. And to be fair, against South Melbourne, the first competitive game Adelaide United's played in its pre-season, they look cooked, like we illustrated last week, cooked after a very short period of time. I think there's considerable worry that should go into the preparation of this game. What do you reckon?
1: It's also going to be tough for them, because they're going to be lacking in a lot of depth in the squad, considering a lot of their youth players have now travelled to Amsterdam for that tournament as well.
0: I'll just preface that. So there's a youth tournament on in the Netherlands that I believe this has to do with some behind-the-scenes connections that have been made in the last few years. Obviously, the owners would have some input too, but
1: for sure.
0: Adelaide United's young youth team is off to play a prestigious youth football tournament in the Netherlands. So that's great for the production line to be getting those level of competitive games against some of the big boys. Mm. But that's going to be interesting, given that there'll be that lack of depth going into Asia, where we know we've always had to rely heavily on stacking squads with a lot of reserve players, because A-League squads have not traditionally had the level of depth that you need in Asia.
1: For sure, and obviously it's going to be a big challenge for Adelaide United to have that with the lack of depth, but with the experience that they've got, they really should make sure that they put all that effort into that game so they can continue to play, you know, in Asian flight, because obviously, the viewership on those type of games are different compared to what they were, but, you know, just to be have that notoriety into that competition is going to be beneficial for Adelaide United, because, you know, it's been a while since we've seen them in the top flight of Asia, playing those games. And they were very enjoyable games back when I was part of the Red Army, and was actually still going through some of the old photos from when we played Gamba in the final. But, it'll be good to see Adelaide United obviously try their luck again on that stage, and hopefully there'll be a bit more success.
0: Yeah, you were certainly taking me for a trip down memory lane off air, and seeing some of those photos just brings back so many great memories. What did it mean to you being in Asia? Because you're a big fan, still are a big fan, but I think, you know, there was a time where you probably travelled a lot more than you are now, given how busy you are. What was it like getting amongst the spirit of the Asian Champions League back in those glory days?
1: So much fun. Back in the day, you know, like we were in probably the Asian Champions League the first couple of times as well. And it was obviously a new thing for us because we just joined the Asian Confederation. So they gave us that eligibility getting into that competition, which in the second season of the A-League, Adelaide United finished first in the minor round. So we automatically qualified. But yeah, it was just the following year that really took us by storm when it came to, like, you know, the media getting behind it, you know, everyone getting behind the team as well. It was a two-legged final, of course. So we had this deal with the Elephant British Pub, which was our one of our major sponsors of the Red Army. And we managed to, you know, pack it out upstairs for the first leg of the Asian Champions League final. So yeah, there was a lot of great memories, especially the game when we defeated the Uzbek team, Bunyadkor. That was massive as well.
0: A special time, wasn't it?
1: Yeah.
0: Still for me, it's hard to go past that Kashima game because no one expected us to even compete. I remember going into that game; it was, you know, let's try and keep it under three, and we outplayed them fair and square on that day, on that night.
1: Yeah, and Lucas scored a brilliant goal with that one too. So. That was, some good times. And, yes, I do highly remember a lot of the games, which were midweek, but we definitely made the most of it, especially the grand final. We had a lot of the travelling Gamba fans come across and hang with us before, and they were very respectful, very, you know, down-earth people. And they just loved it, loved the atmosphere and the passion that we provided. It was a different time back then in 2008, but... I'm sure the new generation will be able to make something huge tonight at the RGK, which they're having pre-game festivities there.
0: Well, we've had a few seasons every here and now in Asia since that time, but a huge hiatus in more recent years. It's actually been 10 years or thereabouts since we were last in Asia. What do you think about the tournament in its current form? Are you in any way enthused by the marketing that goes into it today? For me, it felt like a lot more prestigious back in the day, 15, 20 years ago, than it does now, unfortunately.
1: Yeah.
0: As you say, still plenty to relish for some of these younger players, especially competing on multiple fronts and potentially being in a position where they could play some serious players, which would be great to see. For me, the biggest carrot for Adelaide United, were they to win tonight, would be the potential visit of Ange Postecoglou's Al Nassr down the line, which could involve Ange and Cristiano Ronaldo coming to Cooper Stadium. What do you reckon?
1: Ooh, I don't think it would be a Cooper Stadium if Ronaldo was playing.
0: would they move it to Adelaide over for one player?
1: Yeah.
0: One player?
1: Absolutely.
0: You reckon?
1: Well, look at how much money that would make for Adelaide United's ticket sales.
0: You're probably right. I mean, the amount of kids that would want to go alone.
1: It would be a missed opportunity if they don't do it. That's the thing, because you have one of the biggest names in the world coming to your shores. You know, obviously he sold out the MCG when he played for Real Madrid against Roma, all those type of games. It's a no-brainer to move it for that if Ronaldo's going to be playing. Like, that would basically sell out in 5 minutes at Highmarsh Stadium or Coopers. But have it at Adelaide Oval, yeah, you'll definitely get a guaranteed over 50,000.
0: Wow, that's a big call. Very big call.
1: It's Ronaldo. Everyone's going to come watch him. I'm telling you.
0: Fair enough. Well, Alex, there's a fair bit of domestic stuff that I want to discuss with you because, of course, it's a very sad day for fans of Western United and their existence has come to an end. As a top-flight club in Australia, they become the fourth club in A-League history to fold, and we will bring everyone the latest on that shortly, but firstly, I do want to get to the NPL here in South Australia from the weekend just gone. And boy, was it an interesting weekend. Campbelltown City showing us some late fight, beating White City 2-0, ensuring there'll be no relegation, leaving it far too little too late, Dan Mullen's team. But a pretty handy win at home and a nice goal as well, a nice build-up to one of those goals. Campbelltown City will definitely be going back to the drawing board at the end of the season, but White City, again, an inconsistent result, and, you know, we sort of don't know where exactly we find ourselves with Beograd. What do you reckon?
1: Well, look, Campbelltown needed to get that result at home, and great job to the guys that scored, Mark Marino and Josh Moria. There were some pretty good goals as well, just by looking at the highlights. And, yeah, obviously needed that win to make sure that they stay safe, but they were going to be safe regardless because of the Comets game anyway. But, yeah, a lot to work on for Campbelltown. But, yeah, Belgrade obviously... got one more game to go, and we will be talking about that very shortly.
0: That we shall. Bacala, easy day out for them against West Adelaide. 6-1. West Adelaide obviously well and truly on the beach now that there's no threat of relegation. Was this a case of Bacala just having to turn up? Because 6-1 is very handy.
1: Yeah, they needed to. Because obviously we're on the top end as well, and they're chasing us now. So... That was a big game for them. They needed to win because West Adelaide, they have upset at a few teams previously with Metro. It was another game that they played that they upset it as well. I think it might have been Playford maybe. But
0: I think they got a result against... it's just escaped me now.
1: They had some very close games.
0: So Metro, you said Metro.
1: They did beat Metro 3-0 at TK Shutter. So, yeah, it was it was an opportunity. They could have had to done a favour for us again. But, look, Bacala too strong. So it's going to go right down to the wire next week. Or this weekend, obviously, on Saturday night. So, interesting times.
0: Very interesting. We've got to talk about your Adelaide City. 1-0. Very close to achieving the... ultimate goal, which is to get back onto the national stage.
1: Yeah.
0: Itching to get there, I know you are. And Playford City were standing in the way, but not for long. 1-0 win, did what you had to do as a club to get to the final round and ensure that the outcome is in your hands, which is exactly what every Adelaide City person would be wanting. How'd you feel about that 1-0 result against Playford?
1: Yeah, look, it was a very stressful game to go through, but we're lucky we got that goal at the end thanks to Francesco Scamizzi getting that one in the 82nd minute. So he was the hero for that weekend, and I'm sure he's going to be the same this weekend as well because, like I said, we needed that win, and now it's going to go right down to the wire.
0: Take me into the mind of Vas Pahas, the coach of Adelaide City. Was this literally... everything else out the window, get 3 points, that's it.
1: Correct. Yeah, and it's just trying to take the game on as best as you can in an attacking basis. So, we had a lot of opportunities that we did have, but obviously the opportunity came when we capitalised in the 82nd minute. So, yeah, just to get the business done was the most important thing, especially with us. And, we're obviously looking forward to this Saturday now because it's down to the one game.
0: Obviously, Alex, you'd be very much aware of how formidable Bacala's squad is. I just wonder, which camp would you rather be in right now? Because Bacala have the stacked team, but Adelaide City have the big game experience.
1: Why are you asking me that question?
0: Oh, I'm saying if you were to view it objectively in terms of both teams on paper right now, who are you leaning more towards in terms of grand final credentials? Because... Adelaide City have the big game experience. Bacala don't, but they've certainly recruited better than anyone.
1: Oh, they have,
0: And when you look at their team, you'd be scared to come up against them.
1: Absolutely. But
0: are both these sides cancelling one another out right now? How do you see it?
1: Oh, we're just the two of the top teams in the league right now. And end of the day, there's going to be a winner and there's going to be a loser. So we're going to do the best we can to get the 3 points and make sure they don't get it because they've been, I said they were the team to beat all year and we did beat them at home. They beat us at the start of the year as well. So, they signed very well and they got some experience. But like I said, it's down to one more game and we're going to be heading there for the 3 points.
0: Is there much chance that we don't get an Adelaide City Bacala final?
1: Possibly.
0: Do you see a close place third at all?
1: For
0: for in terms of how everything is shaping up going into the final of this season, do you think that, I mean, assuming Bacala and City are far and away the two best teams, do you see a close third at all in how Metros are playing?
1: Look, I'd say Metro would still be up there in third position, but you got to think about Croydon do well in finals as well. I think they, you know, they'd be someone you'd want to underestimate, as well as potentially Belgrade too. So, and if, you know, if those guys, those teams are still going to be in for the finals, I feel that they're going to be a threat as well. So you can't take anything for granted when it comes to that final series, but. But most importantly, we're not thinking about that, because, you know, there's one game to go, and, you know, once that happens, we will know exactly where we'll be after that game, and, you know, and let's just hope it's going to be a history-making night.
0: It's going to be absolute fireworks. That much we certainly do know. Let's move on and talk about Croydon Kings and Sturt. 1-1 scoreline. Croydon, is there anything left in the tank? Do you think there's any chance they can defend their title this season or not?
1: Yeah, well, if they get into the top six, which are still sitting in sixth spot right now, you know, anything's possible. But even as a, if you were relating to last question, who'd be a comfortable, like a very close third, I'd say also Playford, because obviously they gave us a pretty tough test considering we only won 1-0. They pushed a lot as well throughout the season. And, you know, in finals, they could be very strong too. So Croydon will still just get up there, considering, you know, Adelaide United have to play Berks in the last game. It is going to be an interesting final series when you look at it. But Croydon, you can't underestimate them. They're going to be strong.
0: Well, people did underestimate them last season and paid the price, as you'll know, as you'll recall.
1: Yeah.
0: But what I find interesting is that they wouldn't have wanted to have dropped points in that game. Of course they wouldn't have, but it may hurt them, because Sturt Lions have a game in hand, one of those games being against an Adelaide Comets who are going to roll over dead. And Sturt can potentially still make it as a sixth place side. So are they an outside contender?
1: Well, if you look at the points, because obviously you've got Sturt Lions, they've got the game in hand. It is a possibility. But Sturt have to capitalise on the last game too that they'll have to play. That's the interesting part of this. You know, this part of the season. When it goes right down to the wire, it's anything's possible in the end. And I think those teams really have to take their chances on the day.
0: Adelaide Comets with the chance to still put pressure on West Adelaide to potentially not get relegated going into their big match against Metro Stars, but it did not turn out the way the Comets faithful were hoping for. A 1-0 win for Metro Stars on the road all but resigns Adelaide Comets to the second tier next season. Devastating blow for everyone there. Unfortunately for them, we expected it. They were looking as though they might end up in this position 4 or 5 weeks into the season. I think most people were starting to accept that as a possible/likely outcome. It's going to be very interesting for them, and this is going to be one of the rebuilds of all rebuilds. This reset will be considerable. They're at a fork in the road, Comets. From what they were 4 or 5 years ago, they're a long way away from that point in time. So, how do you see their, you know, resurgence now, if it is to happen? Because it can't be easy trying to get players back on board, especially now where the morale's down. A lot of those sort of 26 to 28 year olds are also not really overly passionate about continuing to play and being in the fold that, you know, they had for the majority of their youth careers. They're going to have to really turn a page now, Comets.
1: Yeah, look, they have to. And a lot of other clubs that have been in the same position, such as Croatia Raiders, they're obviously coming back up this year as well for next season. You know,
0: West Adelaide,
1: Bacala, Playford. They've all had to go through it. Olympic as well. So, you know, there is going to be forks in the road for a lot of these clubs. that, you know, get onto a crossroad and need to see where they need to be in the next few years if they want to be back in the top flight. That's they have to look at a plan very very quickly, but also a long-term plan where they can make sure that they stay back in the Premier League for as long as they have since, you know, their inception. So I think it's been, what, like 15 years since they've been in the Premier, like the NPL?
0: Correct.
1: For a long time.
0: 2013,
1: so,
0: I believe.
1: There you go. So 15 years, and, you know, there's always going to be a time where there is a crossroad, and I think this is where they're at right now.
0: Yeah, very sad for them. You're around some key decision makers at Adelaide City. If it were up to you, what's the best course of action? Do you rely on young players now, or do you try and overpay yourself getting into the top flight again, but possibly overshooting the runway if it doesn't come off?
1: Well,
0: could set you back further.
1: It depends on who you bring in as a manager as well, or a coach, or a football director that has that vision on what the basis is that needs to be successful. You know, they'll have to look at their youth as well, just to see who they can bring up there, because there's a lot of untapped talent that they've got there at Comets. They're, you know, probably one of the top junior development clubs in South Australia, and you know, I'm sure there's going to be plenty of youngsters chomping at the bit to get into that squad next year. But also, you know, there's going to be some players that are still wanting to play that level but not play in NPL, or maybe potentially want another challenge to, you know, get a team back into the NPL. So there's going to be a lot of work that will need to happen, and you know, old mate Jimmy over there, the president, I'm sure he's going to get a lot of work done to get them back where they should be.
0: He'll certainly be crestfallen in the meantime, knowing that you know, this long time tenure in the NPL has come to an end, and now it's all about resetting for the Adelaide Comets. Still my local club, living in the city, so there's a soft spot there, but a real shame for them. Now, explain to me how these timelines cross over regarding Adelaide United's youth team, because they've beaten Parry Hills 5-2. We expected they would get that result. But we know that they've now jetted off to Holland for this youth tournament. So who plays in the final game for Adelaide United the NPL?
1: That's interesting. It seems like it's going to be all of their state reserve players that are going to be playing in that team.
0: We're talking about 14-year-olds. Effectively,
1: yeah, or 15, or if they're 16, whatever, depending.
0: So Paul Varnas is going to have a pretty tough assignment in his final game, presumably, unless I'm misreading something, but and Bacala as well. That could be quite the humbling.
1: Yeah, it will be. If you just look at it, it's going to be men against boys in that particular game. But look, anything can happen. There's a lot of hungry kids out there that want to really you know, take it on, and it's like a David and versus Goliath situation. But it's going to be interesting to see. You know, it could be an upset, or it could be just an absolute demolishing. It could go either way. But that's the thing. We, you know, when it comes to those type of games, you know, each club are going to be looking to get their own business done, and last game of the season, every team's on at the same time, so it's going to be interesting.
0: Let's get some quick tips off you regarding the final round of matches. We'll start with the catch-up game, which is tonight. Sturt Lions v Adelaide Comets. We know one side's playing for everything. Mm. The other is playing for nothing other than its pride. Sturt v Comets, who wins tonight?
1: Sturt at home, very comfortably.
0: Okay, and then in match day 22, to round out the season, we've got Bacala against Adelaide United. You're going for a comfortable Burks win.
1: Yeah. If you look at it, it's going to be very comfortable with Bacala. So
0: Sturt against Campbelltown, we know they're back in some form, everything is of their own making, Sturt. So
1: if Sturt win, they do have a possible chance of you know, getting into the top six if they can knock off Campbelltown as well, because they got their last two games are at home as well. But that will be a tough game.
0: No questions at all about who you're going to tip between White City and Adelaide City. It's going to be an important game for the likes of yourself, though, having pretty deep involvement in both sides. But you are a City person, so as in Adelaide City. So I assume that you're going to back your boys in.
1: Absolutely. Look, even though I am half Serbian and I have played for Belgrade, you know, Adelaide City has always been my club. Just to let everyone know out there, Adelaide City has always been my club since I was 7 years old. You know, and It's been 23 years since we last played an NSL game, and the last game we played was against Perth Glory. I still remember getting Johnny Warren. I think he signed the program at the time when we played them at that game.
0: So it was a year before his death.
1: It was a year before his death, yeah. Yeah.
0: How sad.
1: So he was at the game for a special event that happened, because it was a finals game as well. So we played Perth Glory. They had a contingent of supporters that came over at that time as well. We lost 2-1. And then, yeah, the next season of the NSL, Adelaide City pulled out. And, it's been 23 years since we've last been in a national competition. So, yeah, the stakes are high.
0: Stakes are very high. I think that's an understatement.
1: Yeah. but I've been pretty much dreaming about this game for a long time in my head, playing. What were the chances of us playing Belgrade for the season at their ground and winning it? That's going to be something interesting. But I'm not really. That's the thing. This week you can't really think about it. It's just about thinking about the whole game and getting the 3 points that we need and getting the job done. That's what we really should be thinking about. And I think most of the players and the coaches will be as well. They wouldn't be thinking about that. You know, the history and all that. They would be thinking about it's a big game, of course, but it's a game that needs to be a successfully orchestrated game for 90 minutes and getting the result we need. And after that, then we can talk about the next stage.
0: How nervous are you?
1: Fairly. Bit nervous. Obviously, being a supporter for a long time, you never thought that this moment would happen again. I didn't think that, after the league changed to the A-League and, all those clubs didn't play each other anymore. And I thought, is this ever going to happen again?
0: So just to clarify for the listeners' sake, we're talking about the National Second Division. Whoever qualifies first in their respective state tournaments qualifies for the National Second Division, which we saw the first installment of last year.
1: Mm.
0: So this is huge. Adelaide City, a club that has been deprived of top tier football for how many years now?
1: 23
0: Alex?
1: Years. If you disregard the FFA Cups, because they're obviously cup competitions.
0: Yeah.
1: In a national league, it's been 23 years since we played in that kind of tournament. I think we did play in a like an NPL Cup tournament once back in 2017. I'm not sure if that was the case, but for an actual like national league tournament,
0: that NPL Cup thing never really got off the ground anyway.
1: No, it didn't really work out in that sense. But this Australian Championship has, and the TV rights, the exposure, the fanfare, the atmosphere, the food, everything about it, the culture, it brings back that national, NSL kind of vibe. And, it has been a long time, 23 years since we played the likes of the, South Melbourne, Sydney Olympic, Marconi, etc. And this is big, but, all we're thinking about this weekend is just to get the three points.
0: And when you look at the broader landscape, which shows that a lot of NPL sides are beating A-League teams at a competitive level, it's never felt like the two worlds are closer than right now.
1: Mm.
0: And the doorway well and truly feels like the locks are bolting a little bit.
1: Yeah.
0: For a potential resurgence of a lot of these great clubs of yesteryear.
1: It's like the old NSL vault is just starting to get budged and barged in. The shackles are going to be broken off the hinges of the door. And yeah, let's just hope it's a successful Saturday night. And It's really hard to put into words how much this means to a lot of us, our supporters. But I think there's going to be emotions if we come successful.
0: I know where I'll be Saturday night, and that is Frank Mitchell Park.
1: Mm.
0: Hopefully, Dimmy Panna has me around before.
1: I'm sure he will.
0: But there's nowhere else to be, that's for sure. You would be happy about the fact that all these kickoff times are concurrent, because we know Bacala are going to beat Adelaide United's youth team. So going into the game, not knowing that, the result is concrete, because it would have been had Bacala played before you, then there'd be that extra pressure, I suppose. But going in, not that you're going to have any mentality other than go and win, but still, I guess when there's that pressure of, okay, the other result's done, we're not being given any favours. We've got to go out and win in a tough away trip assignment. You'd be happy that, you know, because the concurrent kickoff times do provide that element of suspense for everyone.
1: Yeah, absolutely. And, you know, that's the beauty of football when it comes to the final round of the league, no matter if it's the English Premier League or the NPL. It is a very exciting time because, yeah, you get to follow all the other results closely to see where you'll be position-wise at the end of the season, if you're going to make finals or not, or if whether you're going to finish top, etc. So, yeah, it's. I think everyone's going to be glued onto their phones as well as the games.
0: Football 24 alert, notification alert will be buzzing here, there, and everywhere.
1: Yeah, you'll be hearing those chimes going left, right, and centre. It's especially at Frank Mitchell Park as well. So, yeah, we're definitely going to be eyeing on as well our supporters to see the other results. But yeah, like I said, those when you know what the stakes are, you know, you have to go for the win, and that's exactly what we're going to be doing.
0: Are you able to predict your personal itinerary on the night? What are you going to do? If Adelaide City win the game, are you going to march into the clubhouse and get your chivapi, or are you going to wait?
1: Oh, I'll be doing that before the game, that's for sure. Yeah. Yeah, look, I don't know what the deal is with those types of things, but we'll have to, it could be a trip back to Oakden, who knows, but yeah, we'll have to work it out once that final whistle goes.
0: Going to be good fun, that's for sure. I'll tell you what, I'm looking forward to West Adelaide versus Playford City, because I think that'll be probably one of the games to watch going into this final round in terms of a surprise being sprung. What do you say?
1: I think it's the battle of who makes the best Slovakia at their ground, you know, because I think Playford have definitely put on a show when it comes to making food the last 2 years.
0: Signed a fair few Greeks too.
1: They have, yeah. Panitas is there, so, you know, he's still looking pretty strong. But, yeah, it's going to be an interesting game last round at Kilburn Sports Ground. Yeah, and that's the thing when it comes to those games. Everyone's going to be on the edge of their seat, and on, you know, on their phones as well, just seeing what the results are. So who knows what's going to happen.
0: What's your tip?
1: Playford looked very strong last week, so you can't write them off. But West Adelaide, obviously, at home, have been pretty good, especially on the artificial pitch. So I think West Adelaide will probably just get the chocolates there.
0: Okay, Parahills v Adelaide Comets, fairly big size dead rubber, given this is the two relegated teams. How do you feel about this one?
1: I think Comets will still win that one, considering the strength on both sides.
0: What do you do if you're both sides? Because by this point now, Comets have the chance to weed out who they don't want for next season. So does it almost become a true youth affair?
1: Or maybe do play the kids, you know, give them an opportunity, because if there's, you know, there's nothing to prove, nothing to lose, then there's, you know, probably a point to prove for some of these young kids that potentially want to get into that squad next season. So this could be a good opportunity for them if the coaches do allow that to happen, considering, you know, there's nothing really else to play for but pride. I'd say give them an opportunity for sure. Obviously there'll be some players that still want to finish off on a high, but yeah, it's going to be interesting to see what they put out on the day.
0: Metro Stars versus Croydon Kings will surely be a tasty affair too. George Sonis, huge assignment for him to ensure that finals is a qualified set of circumstances and that they can march on. But it will not be easy on the road at TK Shutter Reserve against the mighty Metro Stars. Which way will that one go?
1: Yeah, that'll be a tough one, and considering Croydon will probably have a lot to play for to seal that sixth spot, because Sturt are still chasing if the results go their way tonight. But that's the thing, yeah, Metro always finish pretty well at home, so it could go either way. But I feel Metro will just scrape through. If not, it might be a draw.
0: All right, let's go to the Australia Cup, because we had two really exciting Australia Cup matches played on Sunday evening, and we'll start with the All A-League affair, which was really exciting between Brisbane Roar and Sydney FC. You got the smallest of glimpses from Brisbane Roar as to the surprise they can spring on teams and how good they can be when they attack with intent, but a largely one-sided affair outside of that, and felt like a training drill most of the time for Patrick Yisnorbo's Sydney FC against Michael Valkanis at Brisbane Roar, who, by the way, did come out and say before the Australia Cup kicked off this season that Brisbane Roar were really targeting going deep in the tournament because they view this as a piece of silverware that was attainable for them, considering the barriers that are in place there at Brisbane. But pretty toothless performance. And if it weren't for a bizarre own goal by Alexander Popovich, former Adelaide United player playing as a defender for Sydney FC, this game would have been home and hosed a lot earlier on.
1: For sure. And speaking of Popovich's, Gabriel Popovich scored the in the 95th minute. That's Tony's son there.
0: Yeah, I found that fun too.
1: So it was a good goal for him as well. Good to sort of get ready for a big season for him.
0: Nice seeing the South Australians on show in that game because you also had Alhassan Toure.
1: Just going to mention that, yeah.
0: And then Brisbane Roar have a bit of a contingency too, or contingent rather, I should say, of South Australian flair. Very one-sided for Paddy Kisnorbo. Are you worried about Valkanis? Because, you know, we're not that far off of the A-League season starting, and you look at the quality on show there at Brisbane. There's not a lot to be excited about at all.
1: Well, at this stage, this is a cup tournament, and I think they're probably kind of focusing on a better league finish this year. So I believe that there's still a bit of work that Brisbane need to do to sign some extra players to strengthen. But for this particular game, I feel that they're not really as focused of winning that tournament compared to potentially being strong in the A-League. But I think, it's a bit too early to judge for his team right now.
0: The other affair saw South Melbourne taking on Fremantle City, and boy, was this a Herculean effort from Fremantle to get to the end of extra time level pegging. Had it not been for South Melbourne making a few schoolboy errors, this game would have ended in normal time. There's zero doubt about that. But a really disappointing penalty shootout in the end with Fremantle City. Just, you know, they were on their last legs, Alex. But for a side from WA's NPL, which we know is not up there in terms of, you know, being the cutting edge of second-tier football in this country, pretty spectacular effort against the South Melbourne side that's had a huge season. 50 players used this season, by the way, by South.
1: Yeah, they had to play a lot of games as well over the last couple of weeks, considering the game they had to play in the cup against Adelaide United as well. So, you know, they've had to play a fair bit over the course of 2 weeks. And, you know, credit to also Fremantle City coming all that way from Western Australia to Melbourne to take on one of the top iconic clubs in Australia. You know, they obviously put on a big fight. South Melbourne looked very tired as well throughout the game, but they still managed to pull on through and they looked resilient on the penalty shootout as well. So, that's the thing where when it comes to penalties, you know, it's going to go one way or the other. And, unfortunately, Fremantle City didn't have that experience. South Melbourne looked very strong with the penalties and, they cruise on.
0: Two games in the Australia Cup tonight as well, between Queensland Lions and Melbourne City, and the SD Raiders are up against MacArthur, who we know have a significant Australia Cup history. So the Southern Districts Raiders, do you fancy them at all against MacArthur, who have been a little out of sorts in the last 12 months? What do you make of
1: that? I think they're going to be very strong, Southern Districts, because they've actually had a really good season in the New South Wales NPL. So, you know, they're definitely going to be a team chomping at the bit against an A-League side where you could potentially see another upset happening.
0: Another cup set
1: on the hands. Another cup set on the hands. And, you got two games that could potentially have that. Also, the next one with Queensland Lions and Melbourne City. So, yeah, I think, they're going to put on a big shake against MacArthur. MacArthur have been kind of hit and miss, especially when it comes to A-League seasons, but they always do well in these types of tournaments.
0: You know what I hate, Alex? You know, that the dead of the winter sets upon us, and every so often we get a couple of nights in the week to enjoy some football, some cutthroat cup football. And it just so happens that on one night this week, we've got three games, one in the Asian Champions League, two in the Australia Cup, all starting at the exact same time.
1: Not bad, right?
0: Well, it is kind of bad. I mean, I'd love it to be separated over the course of a week, but I don't know. Well, I'm going to be flicking I'm going to be doing some serious channel surfing tonight.
1: Well, look, if you're a punter and, you know, you love the watching the world game, no matter where you are, it's probably such a good night to actually watch football if you look at it, because you got three big games that are on, obviously two cup ties and one Asian Champions League match. So I think if you're a football fan, you'd be a kid in the candy store, to be honest with you. But it depends on what you prioritise and who, you know, obviously who you support. That's going to be, you know, where your focus is. But look, I think it's great for football this time of year as well, considering like the English Premier League hasn't started yet, the A League hasn't started yet. You've still got NPL games that are still going as well. It's a good time to be a football fan.
0: Yeah, it is. I'll take
1: post World Cup.
0: I'll take what I can get. Let's talk about some pretty bad news that broke yesterday, Alex. And I speak, of course, of Western United, the startup A-League club from 2018, I think it was, possibly 19. I think it was 2019, actually, was their first season. A lot of hopes, a lot pinned on the idea of what they could become as opposed to the reality of what they were. And the likelihood of what they were going to be in the inaugural years of the club's existence. Set up in, I would say, somewhere that's pretty undeveloped in terms of the jurisdiction that they're hailing from. Really just not a whole lot that ever seemed excitable to me. I don't think the wider Australian football audience embraced the idea of Western United either. We know the one big thing that got them into the A-League was the promise of a purpose-built stadium, which we've never seen. Not a single shovel in the ground. They bow out as a club, cease to exist, folded, gone, sayonara, having won one championship. You've got to give them that, and begrudgingly, you know, I have to say that John Aloisi did a great job to steer them to championship success as a club that was only 3 or 4 years into its existence at that time. But what really frustrates me the most is that we now see the curtains drawn, and this was an amazing opportunity for one of those NSL greats to be back there instead doing it properly. And instead, we've wasted so much time, money, and energy on a club that has really badly underdelivered. Alex, what do you reckon?
1: Well, I was going to say that they've done a lot better than what Morwell Falcons did back in the day. So they actually won something. But yeah, very disappointing. Considering, you know, they had a lot of hopes and dreams, and you know, a quality outfit that they had winning that title as well.
0: You'd be forgiven for forgetting how stacked that first squad was.
1: Quality, a lot of quality.
0: Paniotis Kone, Diamante.
1: Diamante, yeah, a lot of good players. I think John Cambrieri would know a lot of the players because he was an avid fan hopping onto that team. But you got to feel for guys like him as well, because you know that he won't have a team to really support in A-League now, because loved Western United, and yeah, there was obviously a lot of hopes with them having a new stadium, etc. But they just, you know, people behind the closed doors just obviously don't know how to run a football club there. So it's just been unfortunate to see them fold, and just like, you know, Gold Coast, North Queensland Fury, who else? New Zealand Knights. Melbourne Heart, if you think about it, but. Yeah, it's you don't want to see those things happen, especially a team that wins the competition. And you know, it's like, where was all their silverware going to go for that? It's a bit of a shame.
0: Do you feel for the fans, especially considering that, you know, the other two clubs that have folded, North Queensland Fury, and the other three clubs, New Zealand Knights, Gold Coast United, and North Queensland Fury, you know, it was a bullet to the head. They were gone. When they were gone, they were gone.
1: Yeah.
0: Western United, this hibernation business, you know, oh, we're going to come back. We're going to get new owners. We're going to have these debts paid. Mm. You know, it's been a whirlwind 12 months, and yet here we are. They are no more. You'd be devastated as a supporter that actually did invest a lot of your emotion and money into the idea of this.
1: But also, a lot of the supporters that follow the A-League in general would be, you know, bit disheartened as well, and
0: you'd definitely be downtrodden.
1: Absolutely,
0: it's bad news for everyone,
1: because you know, when all these new teams get formed, and you know, they have these ideas, these consortiums that try to build this, you know, brand new team where you have so many historical clubs that are outside the A-League, yet they get overlooked for, by a consortium, that's not going to work. And that's the sour taste that a lot of the, you know, A-League fans, if you follow a different team, you still have a sour taste in your mouth because you want to see a club be successful. Like, you know, West Sydney Wanderers already had the market, which worked, right? Teams like MacArthur, Western United, you know, teams that are trying to work in those areas. When you have established clubs like, you know, Wollongong Wolves that are in that area, you've got, you know, other teams in Melbourne, you have other teams in New South Wales that, you know, deserve that opportunity, but they just get overlooked due to either their ethnicity or previous history they've been in the NSL. So it doesn't make sense, but it also it leaves a sour taste for people that try things, but it doesn't work at the same time. And Melbourne, and unfortunately Western United didn't work. Yeah, they were struggling to get the fans there. They tried to do something at Cadinia Park at Geelong's ground there too, where they had games and they couldn't even, you know, they can only fill like a quarter of that ground. It's just the people at the football professional football leagues of Australia, like they just can't get it through their heads, the fact that building a new consortium is not going to work for certain areas of Australia, because you need to look at the areas which do work and don't try something, don't do a new team, don't start from scratch. Look at what you have, because these teams already have the support. They already have the history. For example, South Melbourne, and they've tried so many times getting to that league, and with obviously failing every time because of the
2: politics,
1: the ethnic hashtag that people that the teams have, and it's they need to get over the football the professional leagues. Whoever's running the A leagues there just need to understand that, you know, there's already history in football. Don't try to tamper with it.
0: It's a slap in the face to South Melbourne because, you know, they were denied entry for this thing to happen, this concept of a team in Melbourne's West being an all-conquering side, supposedly. It hasn't worked out in any way. In that time, you've had Western United actually...

0: you know, the Australian Championship has brought, and also the Australia Cup, where they can shine on those stages. And look at the crowds that they're getting. Look at what Preston are getting. Look at what Heidelberg are getting. You can see those teams, those historical teams, have supporter bases, and they have rich supporter bases in history, where the A-League are trying to just try to make something completely different. That's not going to work, where you have something at their doorstep. They're just scared of the fact that, you know, these supporters that they have are always going to cause trouble every week.
1: They could largely outnumber the A-League fan bases. And they seriously believe it.
0: Yeah, of course. And that's why they're scared that some of these, you know, franchise teams that they've made are going to fold, because of these historical clubs are coming back into the fray. And you now can see, you know, it's already falling on their backsides already with what they're trying to do, because these teams are now starting to come back stronger than ever. And I'll tell you what, this Australian Championship this year, I'm gonna tell you, there's going to be more eyes on that product when the A-League's on at the same time. It's definitely going to turn some heads.
1: It feels that way. I think it's going to be some serious fireworks. And once some of those ethnic uncles start coming out of the woodwork from yesteryear, I think it could be devastating. The potential ramifications of the A-League sitting on its hands for so many years and leaving it far too late to start resonating with audiences. You know, we should have seen the National Second Division and the Australia Cup come about far earlier than it has.
0: Yeah.
1: And I think the A-League's paying the price for it. I do just want to get to Perth Glory, because some concerns coming out of WA. We've had the Italian winter football season happen in Perth, which has been quite the nice distraction for WA football fans in and amongst Perth Glory's difficulties at an ownership level. They just recently completed the player payments there at Perth Glory, but the club that's owned by Perth's owner, Ross Pellegra, in Catania FC, some issues back in Italy regarding delayed payments that haven't been honoured, and penalties that will have to be paid by the club as a result. It's left a lot of frustrated fans in Italy, and Perth Glory don't look like they're in a great way right now.
0: There's a lot of things going on in that club at Perth that we don't know of. You know, obviously a lot of investments would have been made post-Tony Sage as well, just to keep, you know, that club afloat. Because they have been struggling to get, you know, get the fans like they used to. But that's just due to performances. But that's the thing. Perth Glory being, you know, one of those clubs that were formed in the 90s in the National Soccer League, you know, have had that success over the, you know, first probably 6 years of their existence. And then, you know, just to be part of the, you know, the wheel that's in the A-League, you know, they have been struggling recently. But there is a lot of things going on there that we don't know of. And I think it is due to all the financial mishaps that might have been promises along the way for certain sponsorship deals or whatever's going on down at Perth Glory and Ross Pellegra. But yeah, it does catch up. It definitely catches up if there are mistakes, financial mistakes that are made over the course of the time that, you know, cause a lot of problems such as now.
1: Scottish fans over in Scotland, where Cam Devlin has moved from Hearts to Rangers. Seriously, spinning the dummy. A lot of Rangers fans, some saying that the season's already over, two games in.
0: Yeah.
1: Celtic have taken 6 points from two games. Rangers, meanwhile, 1 point in their first two games against lowly opposition. And they've also lost in Europe, mind you. Now, Rangers recruited Derek McInnes as their head coach, who follows from Hearts, who very nearly made history by becoming the first non-Glasgow club to win in Scotland in some 40 years. Mm. But it was a spectacular bottle job by Hearts in the end. And I feel that possibly the juju has followed Derek McInnes to Rangers, because they've started in a very flat-lined way. And there's not a whole lot of enthusiasm for Cam Devlin either, running around in Rangers' midfield. What do you make of it?
0: Everyone's going to be saying, no, yeah, Celtic's already won it. But look, it's start of the season. It's always going to be shaky for certain teams that don't start off well. And, you know, unfortunately, your Rangers haven't started off well, and they need to, yeah, just find their mojo, as they can say.
1: I think.

0: it's a perfect tonic for Kevin Muscat to come in.
1: Yeah.
0: With his team in China, Shanghai Port tanking, so much so that he's, for some reason, recruiting the next Essendon coach in the AFL.
1: Yeah,
0: well, surely right. This screams Kevin Muscat's return to Ibrox. What do you reckon?
1: I'm not sure. I think it's a bit too late for that decision now. But yeah, if things don't go well for the current manager, then anything could possibly happen. Like you say never when it comes to sport and football, etc. But yeah, I think at this point the ship has sailed. For that particular opportunity for Muscat to come in, but yeah.
0: Sadly, you might be right.
1: Anything could happen.
0: You're likely right, but I do like to romanticise things in football. speaking of which, Premier League is on the precipice of returning, and very shortly we'll have a whole lot to talk about overseas, which I'm looking forward to, but that brings us to the end of another program, Alex. It's going to be a big week.
1: Yes, it is.
0: Wish you all the best with everything.
1: I appreciate that. And hopefully I come back here next week saying that we are so back. That would be the big term. But yeah, fingers crossed.
0: Provide the perfect backdrop for us coming out to Beats on the Parade and Bacchus Bar. Why not?
1: Well, that's it. It'll be a good back-to-back session there.
0: Speaking of which, we will be back next week on Tuesday at 3 p.m. Thanks so much for your company and all the very best.

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And like that old Trojan, he was tough till the end, till his brakes finally failed him.

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He dressed himself in cycling clothes, resplendent to be seen. He hurried off to town and bought a shiny new machine. And as he wheeled it through the door with air of lordly pride, the

There's a blizzard coming on, and I'm wishing I was home. 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Lord, my hands feel like they're froze, and there's a numbness in my toes. But it's only 7 miles

can bet we're on her mind, for it's nearly supper time. And I know that there's hot biscuits in the pan. Listen to that norther sigh. If we don't get home, we'll die. But it's only 5 more miles to Marianne. It's only 5 more miles to Marianne. That wind's howling and it seems mighty like a woman screams. And we'd best be moving faster if we can. Dan, just think about that barn with that hay so soft and warm. It's only 3 more miles to Marianne.

Come on, Dan, get up, you honorary cuss, or you'll be the death of us. I'm so weary, but I'll help you if I can. All right, Dan, perhaps it's best we'll just stop a while and rest, for it's still another mile to Mary Ann. It's still another mile to Mary Ann. Late that night the storm was gone, and they found him there at dawn. He had made it, but he couldn't leave old Dan. Yes, they found him on the plains, his hands frozen to the reins. He was just 100 yards from Mary Ann.

Jungle Bravo.

Straight out the joke. Straight.

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0: Good morning to you and welcome along to Breakfast Without Borders right here on 103.15 EBI FM. It's the 12th day of August on this Wednesday and you're joining Marlon and Paddy and myself, Ellis, on this Wednesday morning. Hello and welcome all.
1: Good morning. Good morning, all. Good morning, Ellis. Paddy.
2: Good morning.
1: Nice to be here.
2: Good morning, gentlemen. It's nice to be the rose between the thorns.
0: Yes.
1: Can we get a second opinion?
2: Yeah, I don't know how you can.
0: You know, it was interesting. I was watching the weather before I got here on my television. Is that sometimes you get up 10 minutes too early and then you've got a bit of time before the tram leaves, so you decide, oh, I'm just going to watch the news. And the weather was on, and the weatherman went into all this great detail about the storms and the systems going into Victoria.
1: Is that the guy on ABC?
0: No, I'm not saying.
1: Yeah.
0: You know, this, that, good. And the other about good. About yeah. every different jurisdiction and yeah. how it's all being impacted. And then he got to Adelaide and he said, Adelaide, one or two showers for you possibly today. And then that was it.
2: That was it.
1: We don't know a downpour. It's just a drizzle.
0: Yeah, it just.
1: I've had enough of this slagging the state.
2: But they do that all the time.
0: It was interesting.
2: The eastern states.
0: Was it? No, but he even went into all the complicated, complex stuff going on in Northern Australia and how it was going to affect this part of the country at this time of the day, and then Adelaide up maybe one or two showers.
1: I find that personally and on offensive. Behalf of the state offensive.
2: Yes,
1: and I think this will be escalated. I'll

0: in the Gulf of Carpentaria today. Everything about the weather system, Matt.
1: Yeah.
0: Well, I could only tell you it's a max of 15 today and possibly a couple of showers.
1: I'm glad you're giving us this weather report, because
0: normally that's all I can tell you anyway.
2: Yes.
0: Especially when I'm reading out the same thing Dina reads out.
1: I wonder whether it would change by 12 o'clock.
0: Let's talk about what we're going to be chatting about today. And there's plenty going on. I reckon maybe Jota, ever so slightly, fits into this category.
1: That's Patty, ladies and gentlemen.
0: Patty, yes. They know her more now as Jota.
1: Jota.
0: Affectionately
1: known. It's also the name of Slovenia's soup, but go on.
2: of who?
1: Oh, a Slovenian soup.
2: Oh.
1: Well, it's actually Jota, but, you know.
2: Oh, there you go.
1: Just to sort of raise you up, we'll say they're the same.
2: Jota.
1: Yeah.
0: Mm. Good salesmen.
1: Well,
0: good salesperson.
1: Well, yeah, go on. What?
0: Have you ever heard the expression, you can sell sand to Arabs?
2: Yes.
1: Yeah.
0: That person could sell sand to Arabs? Well, it's actually happened.
1: Oh, come on.
0: I'm being deadly serious.
1: Don't be absurd. No.
0: It's 100% happened. And we are the beneficiaries. We have managed to sell sand to Arabs. I'm not kidding.
2: Oh, my goodness.
0: Because
2: Arabian
0: sand is... anyway, we'll get into it later.
2: Yes.
0: But the Arabian sand is deemed too soft to build structures on.
2: Oh.
0: So they're actually buying sand from Australia. So we are selling sand to the Arabs.
1: You know what? I remember watching Lawrence of Arabia, that great movie, and I never saw a three-story building, solid construction, tents, oases.
0: Lawrence of Arabia.
2: But that was in the...
1: Caravanserai.
2: What was that, in the 40s or...
1: Yeah, but hold on. Europe's loaded with a wonderful concrete construction.
0: Hey, you know, that movie always gets brought up, right?
1: By who? I'm the first one this morning.
0: All over me, around me,
2: it's
0: in my circles.
2: Good.
0: Well, I only learned the other day that the guy that played
2: Peter O'Toole.
0: Lawrence?
2: Yeah. Peter O'Toole.
0: Yeah, it was Priam in Troy.
1: Was who?
0: Priam in Troy.
2: Yes, the dad.
0: How fascinating. Yeah, the ruler of Troy.
1: In the Troy movie. Yeah. Eric Banner was...
2: Eric Banner's dad.
0: Yeah.
1: Yeah, yeah, but I think... the one that Eric Banner was in? Was
2: yes, that one.
0: Stellar
2: yes.
0: performance.
2: Yes. A superstar. Superstar.
0: Yeah.
2: And even when you get a chance and you've got... Well, how many hours is it? Three or four?
1: Oh, it's about 3 hours.
2: Watch Lawrence of Arabia.
1: Yeah, on the biggest screen, the better.
0: I'm aware that it's an all-time classic.
1: I'm going back to the early 1900s.
2: He said he's going to put his prohibition glasses on.
1: Prohibition glasses.
0: Yeah, it's when the movie came out, so... slash Paddy's
1: 1920s.
0: Birthday.
2: That was my birthday.
1: St. Valentine's Day brunch.
0: We better keep moving.
1: Why?
0: Hotel etiquette.
1: Hotel etiquette?
2: Yes.
0: Yeah, I didn't realise there was such a thing.
2: Yes, there is.
0: I kind of assume... This is me being my classic obnoxious self, but
2: But you stay in hostels, do you, when you go?
0: I've stayed at a hotel.
2: Have you?
0: Yeah.
2: While you were overseas...
0: Mainly hostels, but I did have one or two experiences in the hotels.
1: Yep.
0: I'll have you know.
2: Yes.
0: Well, I booked a hostel in Germany, but it ended up being the greatest hotel ever.
2: Really?
0: Had my own room, ensuite.
2: Oh, isn't that nice?
0: Stayed at a hotel in Blackburn in the UK.
2: In a hotel?
0: Really nice.
1: Blackburn?
0: Yeah, really top.
2: I love hotels. I'd live there for the rest of my life.
0: Mm. You feel a bit out of sorts after a while.
2: No. Never.
0: Really?
2: Got someone cleaning her room every day. Food's there. Whatever you need at midnight.
0: I didn't realise there's an etiquette.
2: Yes.
0: A hotel etiquette that you're meant to abide by.
2: Of course.
0: See, I kind of just assumed, I'm footing the bill, so this is my place for the next 2-3 days.
2: Well, it is, but you can't be rude to people.
0: Well, I can do what I want.
1: Listen,
0: I'm not going to be. I'm not going to be outwardly rude, but I can also just do what I want. I'm paying.
1: Yeah, but look, this thing about dropping pianos and Rolls Royce in the swimming pools,
2: yes,
1: that's rock and roll stuff. So don't assume that that's available to you.
0: Don't I? I had this one way of thinking about being in a hotel,
2: no.
0: Which is that

0: you know, everything is basically in the rearview mirror once once you've ended your day and started the new one. You're paying to be there, so you know you're not.
1: But you can't live in a pigsty. You're not an honorary guest. But if even though it's still your room, and you can't have it as a pigsty. You can't have rubbish thrown around and,
0: well,
1: you know.
0: What I'll have you know,
1: yes,
0: Yotta, is yes. that I'm actually a clean person.
1: Yes, you are. But that's what I mean. If you went to a hotel and you think, well, I'm paying for this, someone else is going to clean it.
0: Mm.
1: It's quite different when you've got to do it. You clean up quickly after yourself. But if you've got the mindset that, I don't care, it's not my job to do, there are people that leave them in filthy messes.
0: Yeah. Mm. Well, I'm bordering on OCD, so yes. I don't like to leave things too bad.
1: No.
0: But I didn't realise you're so passionate. Jeez, hit a nerve there, didn't I?
1: Yeah. And well, don't forget to tip.
2: Tell us what else we've got. Okay, we can delve into that one a bit deeper.
0: People, certain readers of a certain periodical, are delving into what they find to be the happiest TV series endings.
1: Oh.
0: And I thought today, because I like that subject,
1: yes,
0: I thought today that we would, even though, to be honest, I resonate most with dark, harrowing, ghastly movies that don't end well.
2: As soon as he walks in his front door and locks the door behind him, he becomes dark and harrowing. And then looks at the refrigerator and
0: if it's a true story and heaps of people have died and it's a tragic ending, then I'm in.
1: You're in.
2: Really?
0: I'm yes. buying the golden ticket into the cinema. But I do love a happy ending too, just as much as anyone else.
2: Oh.
0: And we're going to talk about the happiest endings in movies, in motion pictures.
2: Indeed. Because we can share those. We can discuss and share those happy endings.
0: Yes.
2: Yeah. I've got a few.
0: I hope they're not too generic, though. Because I know there's the classic scramble that everyone always goes to. And I want to make it a bit interesting. I want us to focus on the niche. What's gripping but happy? What ends well?
1: I like the sad endings.
0: So do I.
1: That
0: probably says more about our characters, doesn't it?
1: I think so.
0: Yeah.
1: Yeah. I'm trying to think of one that made me happy. And, you know. Yeah.
2: Police Academy 13.
1: Sorry?
2: Police Academy 13.
0: I only ever
2: saw... You were happy because it was finally over.
1: Obviously.
2: You knew it was the last one of the series.
1: And the Rockies, too.
2: At last.
1: Happy the Rockies.
2: Rocky 48.
0: Don't get me started on the Rockies. My God, my brother loves Rocky.
2: First one was fantastic.
1: We all love Rocky.
0: No, I just want to say, put a sock in it, mate. It's just sock. It's fiction.
1: The best one was number two,
2: I think. Number two. Oh, when he won the championship.
1: Yeah.
2: Is that right?
1: Yeah.
2: Yeah.
0: It's a rocky road for me with Rocky.
2: Rocky.
0: Because I'm just not a fan. But I didn't mind Creed, actually.
1: I haven't watched them.
0: Mm.
1: No. Because you need subtitles to understand Sylvester Stallone.
0: Anything done outside of Prohibition, you need subtitles. Fair enough.
2: Oh, then you like one of my movie selections. It was before Celluloid.
0: I thought going off of yesterday's conversations, which I found very enjoyable, that we'd continue the conversation today about disobedient miners in public places and just how much...
2: Coal miners or...
1: Yes.
0: Say again?
2: Coal miners, you mean? No,
1: children.
2: Children. Oh, we're talking about children.
0: We're talking about
2: delinquent miners down in the pits.
0: No.
1: Yes.
0: maybe on a different day. No, we're going to talk about kids basically stinking up the joint and ruining everyone's day. And
2: well, you've studied your position already just the way you premised that whole intro.
0: Well, maybe.
2: Yeah, you gave yourself away there.
0: Yeah,
2: I think
0: no,
2: Paddy, you and I can actually take the lead on that one because clearly he's...
0: I think Paddy knows me well enough to be able to say with some degree of certainty by now that she can understand that I would have thrown up a tantrum every now and again.
1: Yes.
0: What did I?
1: Yes.
0: Classic only child.
1: Yes, playing up. But I had five and they used to do it.
0: Did they?
1: Oh, yeah. If they wanted something. Oh, God forbid.
0: Wow, yeah. Isn't that interesting?
1: And Grace was very good at it, yes.
0: Really?
1: And people
0: good thing she's a lawyer now.
1: She's not a lawyer.
0: Oh, sorry. I keep thinking she's a lawyer.
1: She's the defence course.
0: That's right.
1: Defence force.
0: I wouldn't want anyone better defending me.
1: No, true.
0: Than someone that's resolute and staunch.
1: Yes. Yes.
0: In their convictions.
1: Yes, and all you do is have all these people watching what you're going to do when they have these little tantrums.
0: That's interesting. That's a great perspective.
1: Yeah, they do. They sit there and watch what the parent's going to do.
0: Judging. So you don't give them a show?
1: No. No. Mm. Yes.
0: But then when you're in private with your children, they get the eye.
1: Oh, they get the eye there. But, you know, I've seen mums hit their kids, you know, and you think, you shouldn't be doing that in public.
0: Mm.
1: But, they get the lecture when we go home.
0: I copped a few.
1: Did you?
0: Public? Absolutely.
1: In public?
0: In public, yeah.
2: Yesterday,
0: in public, definitely some physical overpowering treatment.
1: Overpowering, yes.
0: But maybe not a slap.
1: Yeah, but I've seen mums.
0: Been slapped by plenty of women.
1: I'm sure you have.
0: Whatever that counts.
2: Next. Next.
0: Anywho.
1: There's
0: a lot to get to.
2: Slap.
0: So,
1: obviously a lot of interesting stuff today.
0: There is. It's an action-packed agenda. Mm. And we're going to start on that point, talking about kids that ruin everyone's plans. Mm. And I'm going to do that right after Yotta plays you some terrific music to settle into this Wednesday morning. Back shortly.

Belgrad, Paris, Tokyo, Moscow, New York, Shanghai, Rome, Dakar. Nairobi, Cologne, Amsterdam, Oslo, São Paulo.

0: Okay, we're back with Breakfast Without Borders. First song we heard there was called Wombo Lombo from Angelique Digjo, who is a very famous singer, actress, activist.
1: And a great singer.
0: A great singer. She's recorded with many prominent people. Got a star on the Hollywood Walk of Fame.
1: Really?
0: She must have been had some good roles, I expect.
2: Who was that? Sorry?
0: Angelique Digjo.
1: The first song we heard, dear.
2: Yes,
1: when you were out having a smoke.
2: No, I wasn't having a smoke. I was printing.
0: She was just fuming, not smoking. And then we heard Internationale from Baba Mal from Senegal, where he reeled off all these cities in the world, including Adelaide, and gave a weather report as well. Did you catch that? He said a couple of light showers in Adelaide, and looking right back at you. Yes, you had to listen carefully for that one.
2: Oh, never a dull moment.
0: Yes, now this goes back to last week. We've already touched on this subject about difficult recalcitrant children and the like. So this is actually a specific case, which of course has precipitated this discussion. In Canada, a flight headed for Toronto was cancelled last week after a young child refused to wear a seatbelt. The plane returned to the terminal and missed its departure slot, so all passengers were rebooked for the next day. The airline said crew and the parents couldn't get the child secured. Safety experts backed the decision, noting unrestrained kids can become projectiles in turbulence. Isn't that what a vision is that?
1: They're so official in North America, aren't they? Everything
0: projectiles in turbulence.
1: Oh, anyway,
0: PRT, the pits. Okay. The incident has split opinion online. Some say parents need to enforce rules. Others argue the child was scared, not disruptive. It echoes early cases on Southwest in 2018 and JetBlue in 2012, where families were removed for similar non-compliance, prompting the debate over safety versus how airlines treat families. So following on from our conversation recently, and I think you may have spoken about it yesterday on the theme, how annoying can some kids be in public spaces, and what compensation should have been given to all other passengers for having to stay back a day? Before you answer, I'll just make one statement here, observation. Quoting, the toddler meltdown is known far and wide, and the phenomenon still baffles scientists to this day.
1: Really?
0: So there you are. It's not just ratty kids and temperament. It's actually a phenomenon.
2: A phenomenon.
1: Oh, okay.
0: Yeah.
1: Right.
0: So, what do we think about this?
2: Tell them to leave.
0: Leave the plane.
2: Yes. If it's taking more than 15 minutes, you tell them, sorry, get off, and the rest of us can go where we need to go.
1: That's pretty kind, actually, compared to what I'm...
2: What are you suggesting? Oh, can I just say one thing before I forget?
1: You can say many things.
2: You know how it said the kids become like projectiles
0: yes.
2: During turbulence?
1: Yes.
2: Have you ever been on a bus in Adelaide and you're sitting in the back seat? Remember the older buses?
1: When
2: some of those drivers brake, mate, you're nearly going through the windscreen.
1: You know which one gets me, especially when I'm in the moon boot? When it's slowing down and you kind of deceptively think it's like slowed down to its most slowest point.
2: Yeah.
1: And then the brake comes on.
2: Yeah.
1: As you're getting ready to leave, the brake comes on. And it's even more embarrassing for me right now because there's all these pretty girls around. And then I stumble around...
0: They're all looking at you, aren't
1: always,
0: they?
1: Always.
0: Yeah, transfixed.
1: And I'm stumbling around with my moon boot trying to get off as quickly as I can to avoid making an absolute mockery of myself.
2: It's really bad. But like I said, my kids nearly flew down the bus.
1: You know,
2: and they were seated. They weren't standing. They were seated. And that's how hard he broke. And they do. They break quite suddenly.
1: A gentleman got on a bus recently that I was on with a walker.
2: Yes.
1: And he started, as soon as he got on, he started saying, now don't start driving until I've sat down. And he made sure the whole bus heard it. And I was like, oh, fair enough.
0: Yeah, fair
2: obviously
0: enough.
2: Obviously, he must have had.
0: Yeah.
1: Where, he would have had past trauma.
0: Good point.
1: You know, there's no way the bus driver was going to do it now that he'd said that. And I thought, good on him. Like, because no one else would have spoken up, and he probably would have been cleaned
0: and
1: up.
0: That is a tricky moment too. In that first 10 seconds, once you come on, if the bus takes off, you haven't got to your seat yet. Yes. You might not be have.
2: A I know bit. You do, don't you? If you haven't got something to grab on.
1: No, there's a lot of tricky moments on buses,
2: and you know, especially with elderly, it's quite dangerous.
0: Yeah, it
2: you
0: is.
2: Know, they lose their balance and everything. I mean, I do. But that's right, I'm from the Prohibition, I forgot. But so,
1: we are talking about aircrafts though,
2: yes.
1: Not
2: but
1: buses.
2: I had to say that that projectile thing is true. They do.
1: Yeah. Right, you are.
2: Mm. Go on.
0: Look, just on that point, as on the actual incident, flight crew made an announcement, quote, obeying flight attendants' instructions was required by law, and then they added that passengers must comply with attendants' instructions within 60 seconds or the plane was going back to the gate. 60 seconds is...
2: not long enough.
0: That's a bit harsh, isn't it?
2: Yeah, 60 seconds.
1: There's a lot of, like, micro rules on planes that you don't even know about.
0: Yeah.
1: And it's just so official that you can't quite work things out. You know what I would have done?
2: What?
1: If I was a passenger on this plane, which everyone on board would be thankful I wasn't, had I been, I would have said, I'm sorry, but if you can't
2: control
1: your child very shortly from now, then we can always stow him in the cargo hold.
2: Oh, Ellis, stop.
1: Sorry, but stop. I'm not missing my plane because you can't get a seatbelt on your child.
2: This is it. I mean, imagine people that had work or business things that they had to be wherever they were meant to be.
0: Hugely disruptive.
2: An entire
0: day.
2: And there's nothing you can do to compensate that if you have to be somewhere at a specific time.
0: Well, this brings us to the other question: should the airline compensate all the passengers for the accommodation and the?
2: Well, I'm assuming they would,
1: but
2: don't you think?
1: At what point do you draw the line in terms of, are people missing job interviews?
2: This
1: are people missing funerals?
2: Well, this is it. Exactly.
1: What's at stake here? Imagine if that was you in that boat and you're missing something crucial because of a child.
0: Yeah.
2: And the parents couldn't control.
1: Yeah, it's bizarre. I mean, I feel like this could only happen in North America. But better this happened than what happened controversially recently on Australian shores regarding planes on tarmacs, I might add. Because were you watching the news recently?
2: No.
1: You're very insular, aren't you?
2: I listen to you.
1: Well, there's your first issue. your funeral.
0: Took the words right out of my mouth. But go on.
1: Two planes nearly collided with one another
2: on the tarmac recently.
1: Which it would have been fatal had they, and we would have had the first commercial fatality in Australia happen on the tarmac.
2: Okay. That's right, which is disturbing.
0: Were they taxiing or taking off? Or
1: one was landing and one was taxiing, possibly.
0: And
1: very nearly collided with one another. Jetstar and Qatar Airways, which is worrying, very worrying. I've always wondered air traffic controllers, how do they do their job? I've always wondered.
2: Do you know
1: that
2: a lot of them have mental health issues
1: because
2: of the stress of? Have you seen
1: Flight Crash Investigations?
2: No, the movie Tin. Anyway, there's a movie with John. John Cusack, where he's one of them, and like.
1: Really?
2: And especially in America, because the planes, they're coming in from everywhere, because like New York's got so many airports.
0: The number of flights landing and
2: taking off. There's so many airports coming into New York, for example.
1: Mm.
2: It's amazing the way they maneuver them how can you stay sane?
1: Some
2: with,
1: don't
2: like,
1: succeed in their jobs.
2: Stress.
1: And there was one, unfortunately, in Russia who, in 2002... did not succeed in doing his job adequately.
2: Yeah.
1: And I believe what had happened is, so on planes, there's an instrument called a TCAS. Now, what the TCAS does is when planes are in the air and they're on a direct collision course, the TCAS will tell one plane to ascend and the other plane to lower.
2: Okay.
1: Right? But the TCAS had failed and the flight controller had failed to identify that they were on a direct collision course.
2: Wow.
1: And both planes collided into each other in
2: midair.
1: Blown
2: up.
1: Everyone died. And a vengeful father, as you can understand, he was obviously very outraged, tracked down the air controller and killed him.
2: Oh, really?
1: Yeah, absolutely. Yeah.
2: Well.
1: So, I don't know.
2: Because that's what they're there for. And they get paid good money to
1: do
2: that.
1: Well, you would hope.
2: Because they've got people's lives in their hands.
0: But and yeah, yes. without getting political, I recall that Donald Trump's administration cut down the flight control workforce by thousands across the country.
2: Did he really?
0: Yeah, in the name of efficiency.
2: What about efficiency?
0: Yeah.
2: For?
0: Oh, look, there's a difficult one for parents. I mean, they obviously it's not really. Very so. They well, the well,
1: it's not really.
2: How, I mean, well, we don't know how old the child was.
0: That's the other
2: first.
0: Question. How old and the child?
1: We pop. They possibly had special needs too. I mean, it's no. Well, we don't know. No, we don't know. They no, might have.
2: There it's going are to, it's going to kill you to exercise. We will not want to, you know. See.
1: Yeah, but they could have been a neurodivergent child or something. We
2: but
1: don't
2: again,
1: know.
2: They should have asked them to get off the plane.
1: Yeah. End of rather story. Than everyone yeah, having to pay the price, pay, yes, which exactly. is really disruptive.
0: Well, what happened was, and I did read on this particular point. By the time they resolved this matter or the child to be removed, it was too late for that flight
2: to take
0: to
2: off.
0: Leave
2: yeah.
0: because the timing was out. Mm. They could no longer take off.
1: Planes get delayed like an hour or more. So how long could this have been gone on for?
0: Well, that's what they said. They'd reached, they'd passed the
2: well,
0: point.
2: Well, that's why they had to go back to the thing, yeah. Because obviously they missed there. And where was it? Toronto.
1: Canada.
2: Toronto. Mm. Mm. Anyway.
0: Hey, listen, just going off topic.
2: Ellis, I strongly recommend you look at every passenger before you get on a plane, and if there's children, don't go, because I'm sure that some of them will be in the cargo.
0: I'll go a step further. I'll go a step further. Every passenger on the plane should have a little forewarning that Ellis is going to be on the flight. So they can take appropriate measures, like change their flight, etc., or discard a child.
2: Especially, discard a child. If they've got a child,
0: won't take that one. That one's good. Leave that one behind. You're tired. Your baby's sitting next to
1: you.
0: Can
1: I tell you, I'll tell you one occasion where I actually kind of did maybe cross the line a little bit on a plane.
2: Oh.
1: And so we were heading from Doha to Athens. And I was the sole traveller on this flight. And
0: sole traveller?
2: You were the only one.
1: I was an unaccompanied...
2: Minor.
1: Not minor. probably unaccompanied for good reason. Anywho, we got told everyone has to sit down, fasten your seatbelts, we're landing. So everyone did that. And then as soon as everyone was sat down quietly, patiently waiting to land, and, you know, once the air... stewards and stewardesses strap themselves into the jump seat, then you know it's official, right? That's the last point of anything.
2: He got up.
1: There was a party of travelling ladies behind me, possibly from somewhere in Asia, and they had zero awareness or respect or anything for the protocol. And they, as soon as everyone had sat down, they decided it'd be a perfect opportunity to stand up and start rummaging in the overheads, right? And the air hostess in the jump seat just started calling out and saying, "Excuse me, we're landing, you need to sit down." And they did it a number of times, no participation at all. They kept rummaging around in the overheads as the plane's landing. And I just, you know... when someone's annoying, I just have a short fuse, you know.
2: Yes, we know. We know.
1: And the air hostess seemingly given up. You know, she wasn't really going to do anything.
2: Oh, so you so turned around.
1: I turned around and let them know what needed to happen at that point. And I didn't mince my words at all. And
2: were there a lot of beeps in there? Explain.
1: Let's just say that they sort of looked at me and just stared at me blankly. And then they kind of started sitting. And I thought, good.
2: Yeah.
1: And And then I had a great holiday after that.
2: Again, so. there's plane etiquette as well.
0: That's right.
2: You have to obey the rules.
1: When people grind my gears like that.
2: Mm. But not you, them, I'm saying.
0: Yeah.
2: That there's plane etiquette. When of you're course. Told, yeah. put of your seatbelt on, you put your seatbelt on and you sit down.
1: Yeah.
2: That's and what I mean. Not what you did, because I would have done exactly the same thing.
1: Yeah. This inaction just disturbed me.
2: Yeah.
1: Because I'm thinking, well... At this point now, the air hostess has called out to them about 6-7 times, yeah. and they've not done anything. So
2: maybe they didn't understand English.
1: Possibly. But they didn't even try to understand that maybe there was something happening that yep. shouldn't have been happening. Because yep. when everyone else is sitting on, down...
0: Yeah, there's the decibels. Yeah.
1: But I think, that's what I'm saying, I think they were so arrogant that they didn't actually care. Mm. And they thought, oh, well, I'm not going to die. I'll get up and look for whatever I need to find. And I just wasn't having it, Yota.
2: Good boy. I'm proud of you.
1: I sat him down.
2: I would have done the same thing.
1: Yeah. But had I been travelling with someone else, I might not have been as aggressive.
2: I think you would have. You would
1: with someone else in my company?
2: Yeah, yeah, you would have. I mean, if it's something like that...
1: The plane was reverberating a bit, I have to say. Yeah. Yeah. Because they weren't even responding to me initially when I was trying to talk to them. They were just ignoring me completely. So I just,
2: I'd like to see that, Ellis.
1: I started seeing red.
2: And I think that Ellis will come out here one day.
0: I'd like to see the trailer.
2: In the not too distant
0: future. Look, just on as a side point, I don't know if you noticed the article recently about annoying things that Adelaide Court has actually... ordered a disability pension and somewhere in the Adelaide Plains to remove his three roosters because they're constantly crowing, even at 3 o'clock in the morning and then through the day crowing. So he went to the court. He claims they're his therapeutic animals that they calm down.
1: Doesn't sound like therapy.
0: Well, no. He's got some post-traumatic stress disorder.
1: Yeah, okay. But
0: the court,
1: birds that
0: the court that said no, don't buy it.
2: No,
0: yeah,
2: because that's annoying. At 3 o'clock in the morning, imagine hearing that.
0: Yeah, then through the day.
1: I'd have thought a cat's
2: during the day if you're not home or even, you know, you don't care, but in the middle of the night, because they do, don't they? They go off at any time. Well, I thought it was sunrise, was it, that they go off?
0: Oh, well, this should be.
2: Yeah.
0: But I've got some situations. My place, you know, get up in the morning, get up, you know, put on my Spider-Man costume, go out the back. Pick up an iron bar and bang on the side fence. This is like at 6:30 in the morning to wake up to get the dog going and to let the neighbours know this is what happens after you go to work because the dog just yaps all day.
2: Good on you.
0: Take that.
2: Yeah.
0: But you know there are council
1: Katie
0: rules.
1: Doesn't do that.
2: Oh, you know we've got neighbours.
1: Paddy just lets the neighbours find the dog in.
2: No. Our dog doesn't bark.
1: No.
2: But the neighbours have got little ones that yap. So yeah. I don't care about that. Yeah. But yeah, if you've got a dog that's constantly barking, our little girl doesn't bark. Our big girl doesn't bark. She howls.
1: Your other girls bark.
2: Well, yes, they do. But Matilda howls because she's a husky Malamute and she howls.
0: Yeah.
2: Oh, she's gorgeous. She's like a wolf.
1: Okay.
2: You've seen her.
1: I have. Photos. Are you going to be taking her on a plane anytime soon now that you can? But you can now.
2: Can you?
1: Yeah, out of Adelaide, yeah.
2: Oh, I didn't know that.
1: Yes. Keep up with the times. How about you, Marlon?
0: What? Take a dog on a plane?
1: Yeah.
2: Never. Never.
0: Why in heaven's name would I do that?
2: You're going on holidays.
1: No. Yeah, but maybe you want to go with your dog.
2: No.
0: Yeah. So what, they secure, you know, you get an extra seat?
1: No, it's a little bit, it's not as good as it sounds. You have to actually keep it by your feet.
0: By your feet?
1: The entire journey.
2: Oh, God.
1: So, not ideal.
2: No.
0: Wow.
1: We best move on.
0: Yes.
1: More coming up here on Breakfast Without Borders. 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

0: CEU with Malomalencia, and prior to that we heard from Cheb Jelani with Inti Ana. And you're listening to Breakfast Without Borders. You with Patty Marlin and myself, Ellis, and we go from we keep the travel theme strong here on Breakfast Without Borders this morning, because we were talking previously about air travel, and now we're going to talk about where you stay once you get to your destination, which is generally at a hotel, unless you're lucky enough to have accommodation sorted for you the event that you might own a home or you got family wherever you're traveling to. You're generally going to be at a hotel, unless you're Patty. Patty just hitchhikes. Anyhow, the author William...
1: Put your hand down, Patty.
2: I did.
0: Patty doesn't mind flipping the bird. The author William Hansen is saying that people behave worse in hotels because it feels transactional.
3: Transactional.
0: This doesn't resonate with me at all. That's not me. He's not talking about me.
3: He protests too much. Carry on.
2: Yeah, I don't
0: behave badly in hotels because I think it's transactional.
3: Nobody's accused you yet, but we'll get there.
0: So because
2: that's not people, what you said earlier, though.
0: Because people feel like it's transactional, they leave messes, they're rude to staff, and take things they wouldn't at home. I've taken some shampoos.
2: But you're allowed to take them.
3: Yeah, the little bottles.
0: Yeah, but maybe it's not really advised.
2: It's like when you're taking lamps, television.
3: Carpets.
2: It's bedding, quilts,
0: it's like when my barista turns around in the morning.
3: Cleaning maid.
0: My barista, when he makes my coffee in the morning, he turns around and then I grab about 18 sachets of stevia and put it in my jacket. And I noticed recently that
2: they're not there anymore.
0: It's been moved away from the counter. Anyway.
3: And that's the reason.
2: Yeah.
3: There's no mystery there.
2: Because he keeps going into his pocket every time he has a coffee. And I'm going, what's coming out of there? And then I realised.
0: Well, I've got a camo and supplies.
2: He's a sweetener bandit.
0: Mm.
3: Hey, do you like using stevia? I mean,
0: no, I don't actually.
3: It's kind of neutral tasting. I tried it years ago.
0: I prefer sugar. But, yeah. You know,
2: what about Equal? That's good.
0: Equal's good, but it's also carcinogenic. Anyway, right, let's not get too carried away. So a Hotels.com report has found that British people in particular admit to queue jumping, tower reserving, smoking in rooms. Unfortunately, I can understand that with some Brits, because when they're on football hooligan trips, they might have one or two cigs.
3: Yeah.
2: Read the next bit.
0: Washing clothes in kettles.
3: How big is the kettle?
2: That's what I was going to say. How do you do that?
0: I don't know, Pat.
2: Probably underwear.
0: So for the author, it comes down to quiet corridors, respect at check-in, and not stealing. Use staff names. Okay, going a bit far now.
2: I wouldn't do that.
0: Not going to remember the cleaning lady's name, unfortunately.
2: Well, she's got a badge on.
0: Yes.
2: But you don't need to. Just say thank you. That's it.
0: Yes. Keep noise down because people sleep day and night.
2: Mm-hmm.
0: Take only slippers and small toiletries and let the concierge handle luggage. Unless you're in Bali.
2: Why?
0: You're slugged.
2: Mm.
0: They'll carry your stuff here, there, and there. I learned this the hard way when I was 16 in 2010. As soon as I landed, Patty, oh, let me take that for you, sir. And I thought, oh, wonderful.
2: They do that in America too.
0: Terrific. You can take it. I felt like a celebrity, only for them to slug my mum's partner at the time quite a hefty bill. It was a rude awakening. That's why I don't like Bali. So, hotel etiquette. What do we reckon?
2: I think it's, well, I mean, if someone come into your house, how do you want to be treated?
0: No one lives in the hotel. They're just workers.
2: But again, exactly, they're workers and they've got a job to do. So yes. Why are they being abused?
0: No, I'm not saying to abuse them. I'm saying that when you're in the privacy of your own room, you can behave however you like. If you're not disrupting anyone else, because, you know, what I do is, you know, I'll leave towels everywhere. couldn't care less about making the bed.
2: You know, yeah.
3: Well, the bed you don't need to make.
2: You don't need to make
3: the
2: bed.
3: That's part of the job. Yeah, that provides employment for the
0: towels. Because I was brought up to, you know, always have your bed made, always clean up everything in your room, blah, blah, blah. Mm. So then when I go to the hotel, it's like my little get it out of your system and do whatever you want, you know. Shove it to the man.
3: Pay back.
0: Or the parents.
3: Pay back. Paying it back.
2: Yeah.
3: Not forward.
2: But they have to make your bed. They have to pick up your dirty towels.
0: Yes.
2: That's part of their job.
0: I'm aware.
2: But it's when there's other things everywhere, like, you know, tissues thrown around and, you know, it's just
0: nonsensical behaviour.
2: The stuff you wouldn't do in your own home, you shouldn't be doing in a hotel. What about playing loud music?
3: Well, that's something you shouldn't do.
2: Mm.
3: It's inconsiderate of your neighbours.
2: Mm. Absolutely. But shouldn't they be soundproof, those rooms?
0: Well, they're not.
3: They're generally not.
2: I must have had quiet neighbours.
0: Maybe.
2: Yeah. Because
0: or
2: I
0: you
2: haven't
0: were staying
2: had...
0: in the hotel that... Jack Nicholson's in for what's it called?
3: Shining.
0: Yeah, The Shining. you're the only guest.
3: That, without going too far ahead to the movies, that is the most disturbing movie I have ever seen. And even on repeat, when I see it again, which I really do for obvious reasons, it's a scary piece of work.
0: It is.
2: Yeah. Never seen it.
3: Never seen it. It's fantastic filmmaking, but my God, it's...
0: I'll tell you something funny I read the other day about a guy staying at a hotel who got slugged for parking somewhere that he wasn't meant to park, and he had some serious gripes at the hotel for it. So what he did was, when he checked out, he turned on every tap, turned the heating to 40 degrees Celsius, left every light on, left all the TVs on, and checked out first thing that day. And, of course, they're not going to get in there till midday at the earliest. Start cleaning everything up. And he thought, there you go. There's my petty reaction to you giving me a fine. Paddy, you'd do that. Yeah, I reckon so.
2: No.
0: You'd be like, oh, these guys are done, mate. I can already see it now.
2: I don't like when you make me into something I'm not.
3: He's projecting his own inclinations onto you. We know that, don't we? Yeah.
2: I would have told the front desk what I thought of him.
0: And that, just to add insult to injury.
2: That's what I would have done.
0: Yes.
2: And I'm giving you a 0-star rating.
0: Oh, now you're going full Karen.
2: Yeah. Oh, that's what I would do.
0: Mm.
2: Because I ring and complain if something's not right.
0: Yeah.
2: And you should.
3: Yeah, definitely.
2: You should. Yeah. If you're not happy with someone's service, you should complain.
0: Well, we would know.
3: Do you want to expand on that? Or is it private?
0: I'd rather not.
3: Okay. All right.
0: But no, I'm just being silly. I think we best get to some news, Yordale. What do you reckon?
2: Yes.
3: Yeah, let's go to music.
4: Arabic,
5: English,
6: Polski,
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It's Wednesday the 12th of August and you're with Ellis Gelios. Kim Long Rim is on trial in South Australia's Supreme Court for the 2007 murder of Thea Kiev at an 18th birthday in Parafield Gardens. He's pleaded not guilty. Prosecutors say Rim was part of a group that returned for payback after an argument armed with bottles, wood and a machete-type knife. Kiev was chased, knocked down in a backyard and then fatally stabbed in the chest. The defence concedes Rim was there and acted violently but argues that doesn't make him a murderer. The three-week trial is before Justice Rachel Gray. Former Beauty and the Geek contestant Tamika Chesser has pleaded not guilty in Adelaide Magistrates Court to murdering partner Julian Storey and destroying his remains. Her lawyer flagged a potential mental health defence and said competence investigations are underway. Chesser is being held in secure forensic facility James Nash House. Mrs. Storey's dismembered body was found in their Port Lincoln unit after a fire in June last year. A 21-year-old Seaford Heights man escaped with only minor injuries after his sedan left the road and hit a tree in Chandler's Hill in Adelaide's southern suburbs at about 7 a.m. on Tuesday. Fire crews cut him from the wreckage and he was then taken to hospital. An Adelaide woman, Sandra Sarantu, will access voluntary assisted dying today and is asking the Prime Minister to change a federal law she says is blocking regional Australians from the same end-of-life choice. Assisted dying is legal in every state, but a Commonwealth law bans using phone, email or video to advise on it. In sport, Adelaide United's push to reach the Asian Champions League elite is over after a 2-0 playoff loss to Vietnamese champions Kong and Hanoi at Cooper Stadium last night. Goals from David Hennen and Brian Perea sent the Vietnamese side through, costing the Reds a spot in the elite competition and about $1.1 million in prize money. To weather in Adelaide on this Wednesday, it's a partly cloudy day with a very high chance of showers. Winds are northwesterly 20 to 30 kilometres an hour, turning westerly to southwesterly before dawn. Top of 15 today and a minimum of 9. There'll be more news in an hour.

0: Well, first up, we heard Armin Keren, a Greek singer, singing Ella Opse.
1: Ella Opse.
0: Opse. Silent P, the second one.
1: It's somewhat.
2: Opse.
1: Yes.
0: Opse.
2: That's tonight.
1: Come here tonight.
0: It's my handwriting.
2: Come tonight.
0: Followed by Bon Bon from Era Istria. Era Istria. Era. I guess when she passed away, it'd be the end of an era, wouldn't it?
1: I think she's quite young, actually, Marlon. Hopefully not.
0: Yeah, but the joke will have to...
2: It's still the same thing. Because of the name.
0: Movies, yes. Movies and TV shows. Topic 7. Guardian readers have named TV finales that made them cry happy tears, from big goodbyes to tiny sweet moments. Standouts include Friday night dinner's final chaotic family dance. Dance Superstore's warm rap on friendship. The Good Place's gentle choice to move on. Scrubs' nostalgic farewell. Ghost's life-affirming last episodes. MASH's goodbye, spelled in rocks. 6 Feet Under's life montage. Schitt's Creek, a quiet happy ending. Heated Rivalry's perfect close, and even Sleeper's cuddly monkey returning home in a Russian hat. Quite frankly, apart from MASH,
1: Schitt's Creek.
0: Can you say that again?
2: Schitt's Creek.
0: I thought that's what you said.
2: It's with an SCH. But that was a great final episode.
0: Was it?
2: Okay. Oh, yeah.
1: Not a particularly amusing
2: comedy. But I'm a big fan of it.
0: Yeah.
2: It was so.
1: It wasn't. The funniest thing about it was American Pie Dad being in it. That was about it.
2: Stop it. It was one of the better shows.
1: Jim
2: Levinstein's
1: dad in American Pie is the star of that show.
2: That's Eugene Levy.
1: Eugene Levy. Yes,
0: Eugene Levy.
2: He's a rock star.
1: Good job, Yota.
2: Oh, no, I love him. I watch Schitt's Creek.
1: Thickest eyebrows in the world.
2: Yes.
0: That's right.
2: And his son's in Schitt's Creek too, Daniel Levy.
1: Good for him.
2: He's making a name for himself now.
1: That's good.
0: But anyway, getting to the point here. But during this golden period in which we're seeing an uptick in Hollywood blockbuster movies, what are the all-time film classics that have had the happiest endings for you? Well, happiest endings or most satisfying? Anyone in particular comes to mind? I have a couple.
2: Go on.
0: Well, I think I've mentioned this before, an affair to remember, with Cary Grant and Deborah Kerr.
2: Yeah.
0: That final 10 minutes, 15. The last 3 minutes, in fact, is absolutely tearjerker. I'm moved every time I see that. It's a
2: really?
0: Wonderful.
2: I haven't
0: wonderful
2: seen
0: scene.
2: It.
0: Well, you can see it on YouTube.
2: Yes, that, I know. Just this. I watched the last 5 minutes.
0: Yeah.
2: I don't know, just a bit soppy for me.
0: It is soppy. Mm. The other one, going back quite some years, is Random Harvest with a great actor of the time, Ronald Colman, and Greg Arson. And that's in black and white. And that's
2: Greg Arson, yeah.
0: That's a marvellous
2: movie. Is that?
0: Yeah, again, the last 5 minutes is just wonderful.
1: You know, I think I've watched one black and white picture in my entire life.
2: Stop it.
1: And it was 12 Angry Men.
0: Oh, yeah.
1: Classic.
0: Yeah.
1: Absolutely classic.
0: It's a great movie.
1: There's a lot
2: of good black and white movies out there.
1: Yeah,
2: a lot.
0: Henry Fonda and those are ensemble cast. Yeah. You know, there was a sequel to that called 10 Bad Tempered Women. Not many people saw that. Yeah, that'd be a weird
2: sequel.
0: You did,
2: though. Did you?
0: Of course.
2: Of course. And you know all of them.
1: Happy ending movies. Do any strike a chord with you, Yota? Or are you much like me? You like your deep noir psychological
2: Wuthering Heights, people dying. I love those.
1: Yeah.
2: Where that ending is like real.
0: Yeah.
2: Real. Mm. And these happy. It's not life.
1: It's almost a little bit disappointing, isn't it?
2: Yes. When you see, you know.
1: Why have I gone on this journey and it's all just ended well?
2: I know. And really, I love crying in movies. I love crying and sobbing.
0: Yeah,
1: it's a bit weird.
2: There's one really good one.
0: Which one did
1: movies are meant to move you.
2: Which one? Broken Circle Breakdown, I think it is. It's,
0: really?
2: Yes, it's from, hold on, I've got to look it up quickly. But that, I sobbed. Really? I couldn't stop.
0: Broken Circle Breakdown.
2: Broken Circle Breakdown, yeah. It's very good. Very good.
0: I'm going to jot that down.
2: Yeah. I've got to look it up, make sure that that's the correct name.
1: While Paddy's looking something up on air, I'll talk about Bender Like Beckham.
0: Oh, yes.
1: Really happy ending. And you thought it was all going to unravel in the worst way for Jasminda, who's the main character, with Keira Knightley starring alongside, of course. And that was a really, you know, as a young football person, I really enjoyed how that turned out to be a happy ending.
0: Yeah.
1: Slumdog Millionaire.
0: Oh, yes.
1: Really happy ending as well.
2: Yes, that's true. Yeah. Yes. Notting Hill. Another happy ending.
1: I only got through half of it.
2: Pretty Woman. There you go. That with? Put a smile on my face. Richard Gere and Julia Roberts.
0: I could never quite get my head around Pretty Woman.
2: Really? Well, that was a good movie. Well,
0: what was her profession?
2: She was a prostitute.
0: Yeah, and so...
2: and a billionaire fell in love with her.
0: It's sort of wrapped up like a fairy tale. I just found...
2: Yeah, exactly.
0: I just found
2: Dirty Dancing. There's another happy one.
0: Yeah.
1: Any films that are appropriate for you to discuss on air, Patty?
2: I just did.
0: Shawshank Redemption. That's good.
1: That's good.
0: The last scene, he's working his boat, Tim Robbins, after he's escaped from the Stag, whatever. Shawshank prison, rather. And Morgan Freeman, his good friend. I don't know how, they didn't actually specify, I think probably 10 years, 15 years had passed by. And somehow Morgan Freeman finds his way to this beach in Mexico where Tim Robbins
2: is. But didn't he kill himself?
1: No.
2: Morgan Freeman? Yeah. Didn't he hang himself?
1: No.
0: No, that was somebody else.
2: Oh, that's right, because he couldn't cope with life outside.
0: That's right,
2: yes. I've only seen it once.
0: Yeah.
1: No, that was clearly. Goodness me. Doesn't the narrator kill himself in the end? No.
2: Paddy moment.
0: No, okay. That's right. Yeah, retrospective.
1: Goodness.
0: But it's a wonderful movie.
2: Oh, because he came out and went back in because he couldn't.
1: No, just stop.
0: No, that was...
2: I'm trying to think what happened with Morgan Freeman where I'm thinking, did he come out and then go back in?
0: After about 40 years or so, they finally released him into the community. And he was kind of parole. And basically... He found it awfully difficult, but he then went on his journey to find his friend,
2: and he did.
0: Remembering where to go, and so it was a wonderful, wonderful ending.
2: Yes.
0: Yeah, and it left a good deal to the imagination, because all you did was see them finally meet on the beach, and then it left it open for you to really construct a what if after that. Look, the other movie, which was I particularly enjoyed, was Majestic with Jim Carrey.
2: I haven't seen that.
0: It's one of his best movies, but he somehow never quite caught fire with the public. Yeah.
1: What about The Truman Show? Speaking of Jim Carrey.
0: Yeah, wonderful.
1: It's a happy ending, isn't it? Yeah. It's a very, very moving ending.
2: Snaps out of it.
1: Sometimes I think I'm living that story. Sometimes I think.
0: In a fantasy
1: construct.
0: Well,
1: the events in my life could only possibly be manufactured. I mean, it can't be real life. So sometimes I feel as though I'm Jim Carrey in The Truman Show.
2: Have you seen him in Eternal Sunshine of the Spotless Mind?
1: I tried watching it.
2: That's very good.
1: Is it a happy ending? Because we're talking about happy endings.
2: Yes. Because I'm going to go watch it and it's going to fill out the notebook. Each other erased.
1: Okay. What's happy about that?
2: No, but then at the end... If people are meant to be together, they will be. Doesn't matter what you do.
1: Okay.
2: As I've told you a million times.
1: Mm. Well, yes.
2: If you're meant to be with someone...
0: Part of his cut-rate therapy, isn't it?
2: Yeah.
1: God.
0: singing in the rain.
2: I should be charging him for therapy sessions.
1: I think you should. Well, maybe, because, you know, my therapist did ghost me.
0: So it's clearly not resource-based.
2: That's why I'm turned into the therapist.
0: But as I just said, Singing in the Rain, that wonderful musical, probably the best musical ever made.
1: I only saw the stage adaptation, I'm afraid.
0: Oh, really? The movie's just wonderful.
1: Not because I wanted to, but dragged in.
2: Yeah, I've seen bits and pieces of it, even though I do like the musicals.
0: I think the whole film's on YouTube. Gene Kelly and Donald O'Connor and
2: Debbie Reynolds. Yeah.
0: Wonderful dancing, terrific colour. And just a wonderful story.
2: For its time, yeah.
1: Click is a great movie.
2: Yes.
1: I cried in it. Yes. Adam Sandler. Click.
0: I'll click here.
2: Yeah. And also Moulin Rouge. That's a sad, sad, sad ending.
1: But we're talking about happy endings there.
2: It was happy during the program.
1: But we're talking about happy endings.
0: Hey, Casablanca.
2: That's sad. Well, she leaves sad
0: because Rick Humphrey has told Isla she has to go with her husband because he's a great freedom fighter, and it leaves him and the police captain to wander off into the mist.
2: Yes,
0: and
2: he, of the plane.
0: Louis, I think this is the start of a beautiful friendship.
2: Beautiful friendship.
0: So it's a lovely photo.
1: Can we try to bring it to the middle ground a little bit? talk about some movies that might have not been 30 years before my birth? I don't know.
2: Casablanca is a classic.
1: It's a nightclub.
2: It's a classic.
1: Castaway?
0: I've listened to Castaway. Yes.
2: Are you for real? It took me 5 viewings to watch it.
0: Why?
2: I hated it. But I kept going back to make sure that I finished it.
1: Sounds like a bad ex.
2: And the same with Red Line.
0: back 5 times before.
2: But yeah, no, I couldn't watch it in its entirety, and which was quite disappointing to me because Tom Hanks is very good.
0: He is a fine actor.
2: But obviously not on his own.
1: Well, you must have some
0: shit on the island. Yes,
1: you must have some deep-seated mental issues, because most people love that movie.
2: I know, I do. Did you just find that out? I do have
1: mental. I thought you were saying, I know I do.
0: And I do love it.
1: Challenge you to having a personality disorder.
2: I do. I couldn't watch it.
0: Oh, I don't know.
2: It was annoying.
0: Really? I remember the scene, it always gets me, where towards the end he's been cast away on an island for 4 years, which in this modern time in the Pacific is a rather bizarre idea, quite frankly. But he finally, after 4 years, because she thought he was dead, they finally meet. He goes to see her.
1: And she's remarried.
2: I know, she was heartbroken,
0: they're outside
2: in
0: the rain, and the rain's coming down. And there's this amazing, tender moment between them. It lasts for about 2 minutes. It's an absolute killer.
1: Beautiful. Yeah.
2: But she couldn't hold on.
1: A good response to that would be The Odyssey. And the fact that, Anne Hathaway is not quite like Wilson's wife. I'm going to call
2: Helen
1: him Wilson.
2: Hunt. Helen Hunt.
1: Yes. There's some great happy endings out there. They're not as good.
2: No.
1: They're generally not as good, I find.
2: But I do like the sad ones. They stick with you a lot more than the happy ones.
1: Or the unexpected twist.
2: Yeah. Oh, yes. Yes.
0: Like the usual suspects.
2: Yes.
1: Yeah, that's one.
0: That's one. Click.
2: Final analysis with Richard Gere.
1: We're talking a lot about Richard Gere today.
2: Me liking him very much.
1: Primal Fear.
2: Primal Fear.
1: What did you say?
0: Final Fear. Was it Final Analysis?
2: Final Analysis. Who's in that?
1: Oh my goodness.
2: Who's in Final Analysis?
0: Never heard of it.
2: Stop it.
0: Really?
2: Primal Fear.
1: You said it with such conviction. Final Analysis with Richard Gere.
0: Well, I drew a blank.
1: I've never seen Final Analysis.
2: No, come on, here we go. See, it's Richard Gere and Kim Basinger. That's got a good twist too.
1: What's the movie?
2: Final Analysis.
1: Oh, so there is a Richard Gere film called Final Analysis. Yes, that's Analysis. Why.
2: Okay. But Primal Fear, that was a shocker. That was so well done.
3: Edward Norton at his best.
0: Yes. Yeah, Norton.
2: Well, that was his first movie, wasn't it?
3: I think it was his breakthrough. I'm not sure if it was strictly his first film.
2: Yeah, but that's what made him a star.
3: Yeah, correct.
2: And he is a star.
3: Well, speaking of Final Analysis, before we get Patty sectioned, we best get on to the remainder of our final hour here on Breakfast Without Borders. More to come.

0: That was the song by Danny Suarez, La Razón del Equilibrio. And that, prior to that, we heard from Utopia with the very high-octane song Bangladesh out of Africa. And we go now to Saudi Arabia here on Breakfast Without Borders. You're with Paddy, Marlon and Ellis. We're going to Saudi Arabia. Well, we're taking you there, I should say. It has the world's largest sand desert, but actually imports construction sand, including $138,000 worth of it from Australia. How do you like that? The expression really does come to the fore.
1: On the face, it's rather bizarre.
0: It is. You could sell sand.
1: I've seen Lawrence sell sand
0: to Arabs. He or she is such a good salesperson. They could sell sand to Arabs. Well, yep. Apparently it happens.
2: Australia
0: of all places, manages, well, in 2023 anyway, it managed to sell $138,000 worth of sand to Saudi Arabia, which is built on a desert.
1: And Ellis, tell us why the sand over there is unsuitable for construction.
0: Well, I don't know the intricacies, Marlon, but the desert sand in Saudi is too smooth and uniform to bind in concrete. So concrete needs jagged, varied size grains.
1: And jagged as well.
0: And jagged. Sorry. add a little Freudian slip. Wind polished dune sand is round, same sized and salty, so it weakens structures and corrodes steel. Imported